0: victims.
1: From a family and domestic violence perspective, I've already heard from victims of domestic violence who are deeply worried about what this means for their safety and access to justice.
0: Regional WA kids are being urged to ditch the lift from mum and dad and hit the footpath this Walk Safely to School Day. It comes as one in four Aussie kids are failing to meet daily physical activity. Pedestrian Council CEO Harold Scrooby says it's a good way to teach kids about safety.
2: One big thing we're telling children this year is never trust a green light. Always stop, look, listen and think, because many motorists still run red lights.
3: Hit National News.
4: Good morning, it's Matthew Layton with you. Social Services Minister Tanya Plibersek says a second group of ISIS-linked Australians heading home won't get a soft landing.
5: Well, I can tell you that they'll face the same consequences as the first group, which is if there are any crimes that they're accused of, they'll be taken into custody and treated with the full force of the law.
4: On the ABC there, the women and children have left the Al-Roj camp in northeastern Syria. It's gone from firebombings to alleged pay-up-or-else messages in a major city's nightlife feud. In Melbourne, there are reports venue owners being asked for $10,000 a month to avoid more trouble. Iran is digging in over the Strait of Hormuz, saying its expanded military control is not up for debate. Tehran wants that recognised in any broader ceasefire deal. And the final Late Show is being taped now with Stephen Colbert behind the desk one last time. US network CBS says late-night costs are the issue, while critics say politics may have played a part.
6: Research shows that regularly eating ultra-processed foods can increase your risk of developing type 2 diabetes by 53%. Search Diabetes Australia for more about the nation's fastest-growing chronic condition.
4: The Hawks just keep owning Tassie, stretching their Launceston streak to 12 straight with a 9-point win over Adelaide. Hawthorn shook off a sleepy start to pinch at 75-66, with Blake Hardwick booting four. Triple Premiership Hawk Isaac Smith had him best on ground.
7: He kicked four goals too, 10 score involvements. Hawthorn only kicked 10 goals. But to me, he was clearly the best forward on the ground and he had the most impact on the game.
4: And Aussie Alex de Minaur is into the final four at the Hamburg Tennis Open.
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10: Today in Bunbury, fine with a top of 19. Tonight, down to 4. And tomorrow, mostly fine with a high of 17. 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
27: Okay, we just, sorry, before we get into, I know we did this at 7, before we get into Alpha Bucks.
28: The Mole.
27: Just moments ago during that break, the Mole struck again.
29: Oh, man.
27: All I heard from this side of the desk was, ah! And then just there's plastic, little plastic coloured beads all over the studio and desk.
29: I have a jacket that I keep in the studio because it gets cold. The aircon gets cold and I leave it on the back of my chair. And someone had filled the entire hood with beads. And when I put the jacket on, I was like, there's something in the back of my hood. And I pulled my hood up and I've scattered thousands of beads across everywhere. They're everywhere.
27: This is insane. This is insane and relentless. All right.
29: Let's gather our thoughts and play Alpha Bucks.
27: Angie!
26: Hello, how are you?
29: Hi, Angie. You want to go and visit your granddaughter?
0: I do. She's only 8 months old. And yeah, we drove all the way over to New South Wales from WA. We're there for 3 weeks, and of course she came on the day we had to go home.
7: Of course she did.
29: It's all right.
7: Let's
29: it's
7: get
29: time.
7: You back there. All right, 30 seconds. What? Go on.
0: No, sorry. We're driving to work, so I was just going past the truck. Sorry.
7: No, you're right, mate. It's all good. All right, here we go. 30 seconds, 10 questions. Pass. If you don't know an answer, we'll come back around to it. Your letter today is C for Charlie.
0: C for Charlie.
7: C for Charlie. Good luck.
0: Thank you.
29: Okay, Angie, let's do it. Question number one, name a vegetable.
0: Carrot.
29: A girl's name.
0: Caitlin.
29: An animal.
0: A cat.
29: A type of tea.
0: Pass.
29: An actor.
0: Oh, an actor. Pass.
29: A brand name.
0: Pass.
29: A clothing item.
0: Clothing item. Cardigan.
29: A country.
0: China.
29: A star sign.
0: Capricorn.
29: Angie.
7: Sorry, mate.
0: That's okay. Thanks for the opportunity.
29: You sounded like you started playing Alpha Bucks and then halfway through just went, I've got to get out of the car and gather my things.
0: I know. And it's just driven down a dead-end street for me.
7: Well, good luck with that. Good on you, mate.
0: Thanks, guys.
7: Have a good day, Angie. Thank you. And all the best getting over to see your new granddaughter. How beautiful.
29: Nice.
7: All right. Alpha Bucks for $10,000. We have another run at it coming your way at 8:30 this morning, so stick around. But if you've been with us for the last couple of minutes, the mole has struck again. The mole is relentless.
29: Oh, man, there's beads in my cup of tea.
7: There's been plenty for us to catch you up on. We'll do that in just a few moments with what's happened. But before that, we've got a hell of a sing-along song for your Friday coming as well. We'll bring it to you right after this.
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0: Fernandez on the Pete and Kimber Show. It is 10 past 8. Good morning. The Southwest Hits. Hi, welcome to the sing-along song time.
1: This is a great sing-along song. We love this because sing-along songs mean we can basically play things we haven't played in a long time or pick something that we wouldn't normally play.
0: And just for no real reason, just because it'd be great to sing along to it, turn it up and go for that. I will say this one is very close to my heart, though, thanks to you.
1: Oh, is it?
0: I'll forever hold on to the message that you got the one and only Jack Black to say for me.
1: He was so great. I got to go to Sydney and interview Jack Black and meet with him, and he was great. Really good company.
0: That's still on our podcast, but he did send me a message thanks to you.
2: Is there anything you want to say to Pete?
3: I'd just like to say, Pete, you are complete. You are enough. You got it inside you, Pete.
0: I would like to think that that goes out to all of WA today.
1: Oh, I love this.
0: As we roll this one out, turn it up, get loud. Woo! It is a Friday, Tenacious D and the Tribute on the Pete and Kimber Show.
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4: 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All of a sudden, there shined a shiny demon in the middle of the road. And he said,

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1: A lot of people on the text line absolutely loving that. Thank you, Kelly. Thank you, Lewis. Thank you, Kevin. Thank you so much for getting in touch, Sandy. Loving the sing-along song for this morning.
2: It's great.
1: All right. It is 8:15. Let's catch you up on what has happened with the mole in just the last couple of hours.
3: On the Pete and Kimber Show, this is... The Mole.
1: So here's the deal. The Mole is happening on our show. The Mole is throwing in all sorts of shenanigans, disrupting everything that they possibly can on and off the air. You need to listen along. Take them as clues, because that's how you work out. It could be Kimber, could be me, could be producer Ringo, could be producer Brooke.
2: My Who vote is the Mole? Keeps changing.
1: Has it changed again?
2: I was pretty consistent this week on Brooke. Right?
1: Yeah.
2: Pretty consistent, yeah, but I think it's Brooke.
1: Yeah. You've pretty much sat on that one since the beginning.
2: Yesterday, it changed to you, Pete. Today, right as of 1 minute ago, it's Ringo.
1: As of a minute ago?
2: Yep.
1: Does this have anything to do with what you found in your hoodie?
2: Yes.
1: Just a moment ago?
2: Yeah, because
1: I... Oh, look, they're coming in. Hi, guys.
4: Hey.
2: This Brooke, this Hi. Ringo.
4: Are we supposed to be here for this?
2: Sure.
1: I don't know.
2: We're just riffing.
1: We are just riffing.
2: So this morning I have had a... Okay, Ringo, I wonder if you're...
1: What? All right.
2: This morning I had a pie in the face.
1: Okay, yes, I've got the audio for that, so have a listen to this.
5: No, it wasn't me.
6: Oh, conveniently after you said nothing's happened to me.
5: No, it was not me. I swear. I had nothing to do with that.
6: Oh, my God.
1: That did literally come minutes after I accused you of nothing happening to you this morning, even though the mole said yesterday at this time.
2: The mole said they were coming for me.
1: It was your day today.
2: Well, about 5 minutes ago or so, I put my jacket on, and when I pulled the hoodie up because there was something in it, I flicked the hoodie and I flicked about 1,000 or more beads. I don't even know. If there was 1,000 balls in the ball pit yesterday, this is way more beads.
1: Oh, there's hundreds of thousands.
2: Across the entire studio. And I was cleaning them up because I was like, oh, they're plastic. I don't want them to be taken by the vacuum cleaner. I'll pick them up and put them in a container. And I went out looking for something, and producer Brooke's gone to the trouble of... emptying out our tea bag box and giving me a box to collect them in. And then when I came in, it occurred to me, Pete, that this morning Ringo had a fishing tackle type box on his desk, and he pulled up this piece of plastic and was like, oh, what's this? It was the box that had beads in it.
6: Yes.
2: And even when I asked for a container, you didn't offer me anything, and Brooke had to give me this box of tea.
1: Ringo.
4: This is a stitch up.
1: Ringo,
4: I have been stitched up.
2: Why didn't you offer me that box?
4: Because I didn't know what it was. I'm like, is this got to do with the mole? What's happening with it? Why is there just, like, trash on my desk?
2: Okay, but when
1: sure.
6: Bead box. It was a bead box.
2: Well, I came out asking for something to put the beads in, and I said a mug or anything dry would be great, any container, and you didn't offer it.
4: Okay, this looks bad. I understand the optics of this.
6: Also, can we throw in that when Kimber was about to get pie in the face, Ringo said to me, film it, film it, film it. And
2: before
6: anything had happened, he was like, film, film, film. And
1: yeah,
6: I got
1: you've
6: my phone
1: been,
6: out.
1: You've been on it pretty hardcore. And you know what?
4: Why wouldn't I have my phone out ready to go?
6: Well, you're not that quick. I've changed my plan as well. Kimber, I owe you an apology. I've come
2: you.
6: Pretty hard for you.
2: You've gone hard for me this
6: week. I now think it's Pete.
1: Why?
6: The cupcake.
2: Yeah.
1: Right. Okay, well, look, we've got the audio of what happened with the cupcakes yesterday, right? We're running out of time in this break here. So we're going to take a moment and come back. Maybe we'll get a chance to play the audio in just minutes to hear what you have to say about this. We do want to hear your thoughts, 131060, as to who you now think the mole is in the team. All right, so give us a call. We know you're there. We know you're invested in this because we're inundated on the text line. If your vote has changed, what are your theories? Who do you think is the mole on the Pete and Kimber Show team? 131060 is the number. We'll take your calls next.
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0: 15. 8:23 on the Pete and Kimber Show. Good morning. This show is burning down around us at the moment, thanks to the mole.
1: On the Pete and Kimber Show, this is the mole.
0: Well, we're about to get to your calls on 13 10 60 as to who you think the mole could be. Have you changed your vote since the beginning of the week? All those sorts of things.
2: One person in our team is sabotaging the show all this week and all of next week. And what I just want to say, we appreciate your texts and your calls. I want to give a shout out to my favourite text of the week.
0: What is it?
2: Also, when they entertain us, I love it. Lucy, great text. The mole is definitely Ringo. The man sits there looking innocent while the whole show burns down around him. Like a dad watching a barbecue he lit with too much petrol.
0: It's so true.
2: Great message, Lucy.
0: Now, producer Brooke and Ringo are in here at the moment. You mentioned before about the cupcakes from yesterday. So, shortly after the show finished yesterday, we, as a team, received a box of cupcakes from an agency, an advertising agency claiming to be TM Agency, and we're going to start working with them.
2: And right? The sales staff just said, can you make a quick video saying, hey, it's going to be great to have you on board, love you guys. And Pete, you said to me, oh, when we're filming, then you can stuff the cupcake in my face like they do when you're at a wedding.
0: Like we're a good marriage together, yeah. You know? This is what happened. Have a listen.
3: Guys, I have a delivery for you.
2: Hey, cupcakes!
4: Mm. Hello, cupcakes. Oh, TM Agency.
3: They're all about, they're like us because they're all about relationships.
4: That's right. Like a good marriage. A good marriage between us.
3: Thank you.
4: And TM Agency.
3: This is the marriage that keeps on giving.
4: Do the marriage cake thing.
3: Oh, okay.
5: Here's to a long, happy marriage together.
3: Tasty.
5: Oh, my God. What is in that?
3: What?
5: Why is it so salty? Oh, yeah.

0: What's in my mouth? Salt.
1: Oh my god, they're horrid. What is that?
0: What?
1: TM stands for the malt. That's why they taste salty as taste. I'm telling you, taste it.
0: I don't want to taste it. You said it's full of salt.
1: That's ridiculous. We've been getting cupcakes in this building for years and years and years, and they have never tasted like that.
0: Yeah, we got a full media release about their business. Do you want to Google them?
1: Oh, God, that's terrible. That is absolutely horrid.
0: Do you want to Google
1: them? TM stands for the mole. You know it. Oh. Now, here's the thing. That is the first time this entire week where I've actually thought to myself, I'm not prepared for this. I'm not. It's coming from everywhere. All
2: yeah,
1: right?
2: It is pretty weird.
3: See, I think you were too quick to fix. I could see in Kimber's face, Kimber was happy to acknowledge that someone had just got the recipe wrong and it was just a mistake. And Kimber would have then moved on, whereas you were like the mole.
1: No,
3: TM means mole.
2: And because you suggest, I said Pete yesterday because he suggested, he was the one who said, and you put it in my mouth and I put the whole cupcake in his mouth. I was like, because you suggested it, I think that was you bluffing.
1: No, that's it. Again, yep. You're giving me too much credit. All right. Let's go to the callers. Hi, Andrew. Who do you think is the mole now?
4: Good morning. I definitely 100% think it's Kimber.
1: Why?
2: Why, Andrew?
4: I remember back to the blackout challenge where you had to do this acting, where you undid the blindfold and you did the acting.
2: With Ada Nicodemo.
4: I feel that this is part acting, and you keep pushing that, is this a mole challenge, a lot. So I just have a feeling that you're the mole.
2: Okay, I mean, I'll take it. I'll be Margot Robbie before you know it.
1: Well, Paula on the text said, Kimber, ex-drama teacher, good actor as well. So,
2: mate, when those who can't do, teach.
1: Hi, Kylie. Who is the mole and why?
5: Hello, everybody. I'm so sorry, but Kimber, you're the mole.
2: Okay, cool.
1: Why is Kimber the mole, Kylie?
5: You're just sitting back like a little quiet assassin, pointing your fingers at everybody, coming up with all of these reasons and all of these
2: excuses.
5: Because
2: I'm the only one thinking it through, Kylie.
5: Now, babe, you're the mole. I'm so sorry to do that to you. I've been listening from the beginning and I'm just like, it's you.
2: It's okay.
1: You know, I will say one
2: thing. Go crazy.
1: I will say one thing.
2: Right.
1: You put your jacket on in here, right?
2: Yep.
1: The one that this morning was full of all of those coloured beads.
2: Yeah.
1: I've never once seen you put the hood up over your head.
2: I flicked the hood up because I could feel something heavy in the back of it.
1: Yeah, yeah. Or so you could dump all the stuff on top of yourself.
2: Oh, good point. I've never seen her flick the hood.
1: Producer Brooke, you like that? Hi, Kelly. Who's the mole and why?
6: Hi, how you going? I think it's you, Pete.
1: Why? How could it possibly be me?
6: Just the way you're deflecting and everything. I thought it was Kimber yesterday, but no, it's you.
1: Right. I'm just being honest. These deflections you're hearing are just my honest reactions. That's
2: I notice
1: all they
2: that you
1: are.
2: Keep throwing that word around more than anyone. You're just like, I'm honest. I'm honest, Pete. I don't know if you know, I'm Pete Honest Corelli.
1: Well, I am.
2: Okay.
1: All right. Keep them coming through, please, by all means. 131060 and also on the text line. Filani reckons we're all playing each other and we're all the mole. Love these shenanigans. Let's go for $10,000 with Alpha Bucks. Let's go.
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10: 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It's Bernie D, more traffic Monday morning on the Southwest Hit.
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2: Hi there, here's Damien Carbon. The state government has announced a $200,000 funding boost to help regional WA communities tackle a surge in mice populations. Affected local governments can access support for baiting, trapping and clean-up efforts, easing costs and pressure on residents dealing with the ongoing problem. The city of Albany will mark 50 years of the United States Submariners Memorial Service this Sunday. The ceremony begins at 10 a.m. at the Still On Patrol Memorial at Princess Royal Fortress. It will honour American submariners who operated from Albany during World War II. School drop-offs are set to look a little different today, with Southwest and Great Southern families encouraged to swap the car for a stroll. Today is Walk Safely to School Day. And the Southwest Slammers are back home in Eton tomorrow night. They're hosting the Lakeside Lightning. The women's game tips off from 5 p.m, with the men underway at 7.
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3: Good morning, I'm Matthew Layton. More Australian families linked to former Islamic State fighters are believed to be on the move after years stuck in a Syrian camp. The group left Al-Roj camp in northeastern Syria. They're expected to travel via Damascus, then possibly onto Australia. Tanya Plibersek says the budget backlash is no shock, arguing political opponents are trying to scare people over housing tax changes. On the ABC, the Social Services Minister defended the negative gearing and capital gains tax reforms, saying they're about helping kids and grandkids.
4: Young Australians are not coming up to me on the street saying, what are you doing about capital gains tax on testamentary trusts? They're coming up to me on the street and saying, thank you, this gives us the chance of getting a home of our own one day.
3: And plenty of people got a surprise light show overnight as a suspected meteor streaked across the sky. It was seen across parts of New South Wales and the ACT, with astronomers describing it as a fireball that flashed bright blue, orange and white.
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3: As it prepares to leave Tasmania, Hawthorn's back on the winners list with a 9-point victory over Adelaide in Launceston. While Crows star Isaac Rankin did not finish the game with a calf issue, his coach Matthew Nix says the side needs to improve.
6: We need to get a performance and put a performance out there over a full four-quarter game against a really good side. And we haven't done that yet, so we're not blind to the fact that there's still some improvements still to come. And it's probably where I think there's a bit of frustration, in, especially those who watch us closely, and we haven't hit our straps yet.
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8: Today in Bunbury, fine with a top of 19. Tonight, down to 4. And tomorrow, mostly fine with a high of 17. 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
18: Hello, Guy.
19: Good morning. How are you?
18: Oh, we're great, mate. You want to go on a fishing trip?
19: I certainly do.
18: Oh, we can make that happen. $10,000, buy you all the gear.
19: Yeah, no, just the fuel to run the boat up the Mackerel Islands. That'd be pretty amazing.
20: Oh, the Mackerel Islands, if you don't mind. No. Let's get it done. Guy, 30 seconds, 10 questions pass. If you don't know an answer, we'll come back around to it. Your letter today is P for parrotfish. For parrotfish. Good luck.
18: Okay, Guy, let's do it. Question number one, name a girl's name.
19: Penelope.
18: An outdoor activity.
19: Puff.
18: A movie.
0: Oh, shit, pass.
18: A WA country town.
0: Well, pass.
18: A meat. Jesus.
0: Meat. Polony.
18: A bird.
0: Penguin.
18: A band.
0: Oh, pass.
18: A drink.
0: Please go sour.
18: A fictional character.
0: Pinocchio.
18: A mode of transport.
20: Oh,
18: we tried to race.
0: We oh, no, play. Bummer.
18: The outdoor activity that had you stumped, the parasailing or paintball or,
0: paintball.
18: They don't always come first to mind. And the movie, Police Academy.
0: Pulp Fiction.
20: Oh, not to be today, buddy, but
0: no worries.
20: Fishing trip on the way sounds awesome anyway, mate. Enjoy it.
0: Thanks for the opportunity.
18: And thanks for bringing Polony back.
20: Yeah,
18: we don't talk much about Polony anymore, do we?
20: We really don't. All right, so Alpha Bucks for $10,000 is coming back your way four times across the show every day next week. We'll do it Monday from 7 a.m. every half hour. All right, the Mixed Markets is coming. We are so excited about this event. It is our old school style cash and carry swap meet.
18: It's great.
20: Kimber, you're going to have a stall. I'll have one. We're going to come back in just a few moments with a few of the other stall holders so you can hear what's going to be sold. It is amazing stuff. We'll give you all the details.
15: 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The

0: little R&B Friday's flavour coming your way with more of it after nine. It's the Pete and Kimber Show. Good morning. Thanks for spending your Friday with us at 8:43. It's the show where there is always something happening, not only on the air, but certainly off it. Be a great sort and do better than the bin for simple ways to avoid landfill. Plus easy recycling tips, head to wastesorted.wa.gov.au. We've been working on this for a little while. The Mixed Markets is coming to Perth City Farm, 10 till 1, Sunday, June 7.
1: It's an old school cash and carry swap meet. So we've got stalls, people have, you know, asked for a stall, they're going to be there, we're going to have lots of things set up, and it's just cash, bring cash, we're not going to have electronic stuff there, so just bring your cash, go around, buy some great things, we'll be able to sell some things. If you bring a reusable cup, we'll even give you a free coffee. The first 300 people get a free coffee.
0: That's right. All right, so I'm peteandkimber.com.au for all the info. Roadrunners, games and giveaways, all sorts on the day. But we thought we'd just check in with a few of our stallholders this morning and see what they're going to be bringing. Good morning to you, Chels.
2: Good morning. How are you going?
1: We're great, Chelsea. Looking forward to meeting you. Thanks for asking to be a part of the Mixed Markets. What are you going to be setting up at your stall?
2: All of my clothes. So I moved here from Melbourne about a year and a half ago, and we've moved house twice since living in Perth, and I've got about 17 boxes of clothes.
1: Whoa.
2: I've got everything, leggings, dresses, jackets, skirts, shoes, and I haven't worn them all in about 2 years, so they just need to go, and hopefully I can sell most of it at your market. So I'm super excited.
1: I bet you wish you got rid of most of it before you travelled it around the country.
2: I don't know why I even had it in the truck with us.
1: Okay, amazing.
0: Looks like it could work out very well Sunday, June 7.
1: That's a good setup.
0: This is an interesting one. So Justin has a YouTube and TikTok where he teaches people how to win the jackpots at like your time zones and stuff like that, and he's got a stall at our markets. Good morning to you, Justin.
3: Good morning. How are you?
1: We're good, Justin. This is pretty interesting. So what are you going to have at your stall?
3: Well, basically everything that we've won, we've got a storage room that's packed to the roof with plush and collectibles and everything that you can win in the prizes. So we're going to bring a heap of that down and mystery bags and giveaways and just try and clear out our storage room to fill it back up again and play more games.
1: So most of this stuff will be brand new then. You've never used it. You've just thrown it in the garage.
3: Yeah, it's all been bagged and boxed since the day we brought it home.
0: And there's all sorts that you can win from those things, not just plushies, but like toys and board games and electronics and all sorts of things. So that's going to be a super interesting one. Also, to be able to chat to Justin about how to win those machines. All right, we've got Roz. Hi, Roz. What are you bringing to the Mixed Markets?
4: Good morning, guys. I actually have a side gig where I work at the races, and so I have dresses and fascinators. I only wear them once, post them on social media, so I'm going to bring them to the Mixed Markets and see if I can pass them on to somebody else who wants to dress up and look fancy.
1: Fantastic. I would imagine you would have a lot of them too, because if you're working with the races, you've got to go to lots of different events.
4: Yes, definitely. Dress, hair, makeup all the time. And, you know, when you post once, you can't wear it again because how am I going to post it?
0: Oh, wow.
4: So I got to get rid of it.
0: Right. So often only worn once with a lot of these sorts of things too. That is awesome.
1: Well, that's what these markets are all about, right? Like stopping things from going to landfill. So reusing, recycling, like refurbing everything. So
0: okay.
1: This is exciting.
0: So you know we're serious about this. You can hear that our stallholders are serious about this and there are some seriously great bargains to be had on the day. Here's the details you need to know. Sunday, June 7, Perth City Farm. 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
1: Cash, cash, cash.
0: Cash
1: is
0: only.
1: King.
0: We'll see you there.
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0: We're about to wrap up for the week, but it's been a big week. Non-stop shenanigans and chaos on and off the air on the Pete and Kimber Show. So many disruptions, and it's coming from one member of this team who is the mole. It could be Kimber, myself, producer Brooke, or producer Ringo.
2: You can hear all of it on the Pete and Kimber podcast, free on the listener app. And go back and check anything that you might have missed. But we are doing this for a whole other week. So the mole still has a week longer to sabotage the show. But we've all sort of changed our opinions, I think, as the week's gone on. Mm. But where have we landed? Who do we think it is? Producer Brooke.
0: All right, final thoughts.
3: Okay, producer Brooke here. And I am not the mole. I thought it was Kimber, but I'm now convinced it is Pete. Because of the realization time it took you when you ate that cupcake to then realize it was mole behavior. That is my theory.
2: Okay.
0: So I had salty cupcakes after the show yesterday, courtesy of the mole.
4: Mm, gross.
3: You ate one too.
4: I ate one by choice, which was weird.
0: Producer Ringo?
4: I'm producer Ringo. I am not the mole. I think Brooke is the mole. She was way too cool, calm and collected when we started the show yesterday and there weren't any mics in the studio. You can have a look at it on the socials. She's just sitting back, just watching the chaos go down. I'm up and about trying to find us some microphones.
3: I don't think anyone has ever described me as cool, calm and collected in my life. Thank you.
0: Interesting.
2: My name is Kimber. I am not the mole. And I think that Ringo, producer Ringo, is the mole, particularly after the bead and pie incident this morning. So I got a pie in the face, which Ringo said to Brooke, quick, film, film, and she didn't know why she was filming, and I don't know how he knew about that. And the bead container that he tried to hide on his desk.
4: Did a very poor job at that too.
2: After I got hit with thousands of beads.
0: All right. My name is Pete. I am not the mole. And I think producer Brooke is the mole. Now,
3: you thought it was Kimber.
0: Yeah, but I really want to shift to Kimber, but I can't help but feel the energy coming from you this week. You are peaking. Like, off the air, people haven't been able to see this.
3: I thought it was cool, calm and collected.
0: No. I disagree with what Ringo had to say. You are peaking. And there's one other thing.
3: Okay.
0: And nervous people do things like this. They make teeny little mistakes with little tells and gives. Yesterday, when you were doing the show plan on our board, you wrote, I am the mole. You wrote, I am the mole.
3: I wrote, I am the. I meant to write, I am not the mole, but I wrote, I am the. And then I scrubbed it out, but you guys were like, oh, you're onto it.
0: When you get nervous, you chew the inside of your lip, and I'm surprised you've got any lip left, because you have been chewing that bad boy all week.
3: You're giving me a lot of credit, and I appreciate all the compliments I'm receiving. Thank you.
0: All right. There are two things that you listening to this need to take away. The first is spend the weekend sleuthing the clues, because they are clues as to who the mole is. You can go on our podcast, search the listener app, Pete and Kimber. You'll find all the stuff there. 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The other thing, and this is massive, is that the mole is now worth $5,000 to one of you that can figure out who it is.
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10: Yeah, love them. 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
2: This is a HIT news briefing.
3: Hi there, it's Damien Carbon. A new safety initiative has rolled out across regional WA. Ask for Angela is expanding its regional pubs and bars, a discreet way of allowing patrons to ask staff for help on a night out. Racing and Gaming Minister Paul Papalia says it's been successful in Perth.
4: The staff will be trained to know that they can either take the person to a safe area in the venue, call for transport to take them home, or potentially call for assistance from police.
3: State government is boosting funding for its Home Stretch WA program. They've committed nearly $30 million over 4 years in the upcoming state budget. The initiative supports young people leaving out-of-home care. Participant Bailey is one of more than 700 currently accessing services as they transition to independent living through to the age of 21.
5: When I turned 18, I wasn't really in a stable environment, wasn't really successful in life, reaching up to leaving care, didn't have anything. And when I came to this program, got more options in life, and I'm grateful for that.
2: HIT National News.
6: Good morning, it's Matthew Layton with you. The opposition leader is holding the line on ISIS-linked Australians coming back, saying his view has not changed. Another group has now left a camp in northeast Syria. Angus Taylor says those who supported a terrorist organisation turned their backs on Australia.
7: The government should be doing everything in its power to prevent these people from coming, because they turned their back on our country to support a terrorist organisation, one that has been guilty of extraordinary atrocities, including on Australians.
6: Australian activists intercepted while trying to reach Gaza with aid are reportedly heading home. They're expected to fly out by Istanbul. The Queensland Premier says he had no heads up before Minister Tim Manders' AFP referral became public. And Guzmani Gomez is out of the US, calling time on a six-year push that started in Chicago. It says the American business was underperforming while Australia remains firmly on the up.
0: HCF are not for profit, so they're not for paying out profits to shareholders. They are for paying benefits above industry average per premium dollar.
6: After a slow start, Hawthorn is back on the winners list with a 9-point win over Adelaide in Launceston. Blake Hardwick booted 4 goals in his move forward. Coach Sam Mitchell is pleased they got things going.
8: Beaten in every tough aspect of the game. I thought the players adjusted really well. We made a couple of changes at quarter time or just before that. You know, to their credit, they sort of bought into the way that the game needed to be played. And there was a lot of really good aspects of the last 3 quarters.
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10: Today in Bunbury, fine with a top of 19. Tonight, down to 4. And tomorrow, mostly fine with a high of 17. 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

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I'll be revealing one towards the end of this hour, so keep it locked here on Hit as we get started with our R&B Fridays playlist. A mashup, of course, to kick us off. As always, you're on the Southwest.

0: There he is, nice and early in the R&B Fridays playlist this morning. The King of Fridays, Usher, teaming up with David Guetta on that one. You're on Hits and Doja Cat on the way. And does anyone else remember when that MasterChef contestant called her a white chocolate mousse?
1: Raspberry, it's not the hero of the dish, but we know that it's featured. If I was to buy, say, a new single by Doja Cat, and it's featuring Nicki Minaj, like, I don't want Nicki Minaj throughout the whole song. I'm buying it because of Doja Cat. In this case, Doja Cat is our white chocolate mousse.
0: Honestly, I've never understood anything.

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1: The state government is boosting funding for its Homestretch WA program. They've committed nearly $30 million over 4 years in the upcoming state budget. The initiative supports young people living out of home care. Participant Bailey is one of more than 700 currently accessing services as they transition to independent living through to the age of 21.
5: When I turned 18, I wasn't really in a stable environment, wasn't really successful in life, reaching up to leaving care, didn't have anything. And when I came to this program, got more options in life, and I'm grateful for that.
1: A long vacant stretch of land in South Bunbury is a step closer to redevelopment. The City of Bunbury says a joint venture with Scott Park Homes would deliver around 53 new properties on the former Punchbowl Caravan Park site. The project's business case will soon be released, with the city describing it as a significant breakthrough after years of site restraints. And a top-of-the-table clash in the Great Southern Footy League tomorrow, arvo, with Railways and Albany.
11: Hit National News.
20: Hello there, I'm Matthew Layton. The Greens are inching closer to backing Labor's housing tax shake-up. The changes would rein in capital gains tax discounts and negative gearing, with the coalition already saying no. Meanwhile, the Social Services Minister has brushed off the budget blowback, saying rivals are doing what rivals do, turning reform into a scare campaign. Tanya Plibersek telling the ABC Aussies will see the point once they look closer.
23: I think our political opponents will always try and weaponise any positive change we make for the country and frighten people with it. But I think most Australians, when they take a bit of time to have a look at what we're actually doing, will understand that we're doing this for their kids and grandkids.
20: A heavy-duty generator has been dismantled piece by piece, revealing a huge stash of illicit drugs. Authorities say the consignment arrived at Sydney's Port Botany from Mexico. And Stephen Colbert has taped his final late show and they went big. Paul McCartney reportedly one of the surprise guests.
25: HCF are not for profit, so they're not for paying out profits to shareholders. They are for paying benefits above industry average per premium dollar.
20: The AFL's concussion rules are back under the microscope, and this one's got people talking. Hawks forward Nick Watson stayed on the field for at least 3 minutes after a heavy knock, then came back on after a quarter-time check. Hawthorn still got the job done in Launceston, beating Adelaide by 9 points. And Adelaide has gone straight to the trophy cabinet for its next NBL coach. The 36ers have locked in Trevor Gleeson, who won 5 titles with Perth, to lead their charge.
24: 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You know where to go.
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27: Today in Bunbury, fine with a top of 19. Tonight, down to 4. And tomorrow, mostly fine with a high of 17. 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
0: 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Yeah, I thought so. So listen up. Take this code word to that website, okay? Super. And then you're eligible to register for your chance to win that cash today. It's called Hits 100K Payday, but you gotta hurry because that code word will expire in 5 more minutes. You basically got the length of this track to do so. So get it done by the end of Fabulous. This is Into You. 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

0: She has won not one, not two, but three different Icon Awards. 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
1: 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I can overcome negativity, and so can you every single moment. And let me tell you something else. I'm just getting started.

0: Jason Derulo for R&B Fridays here on Hit. And if you listen to this station on any day other than a Friday, you're more than likely to hear Pink. 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And if you're in Busso, you're going to want to get to the Tav Sports Bar tonight because there's going to be a Pink tribute show. 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
2: Bunbury Busselton's average unleaded price today is around 184 a litre, while some servos are selling it as low as 170. The average for diesel sits around 227. 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
19: Hello, I'm Brianna Redhead. The state government has announced a $200,000 funding boost to help regional WA communities tackle a surge in mice populations. Affected local governments can access support for baiting, trapping and cleanup efforts. The city of Albany will mark 50 years of the United States Submariners Memorial Service this Sunday. The ceremony begins at 10 a.m. at the Still on Patrol Memorial at Princess Royal Fortress. It will honour American submariners who operated from Albany during World War II. Asking for help on a night out just got easier. The state government rolling out Ask for Angela to regional pubs and bars after a successful launch in Perth. Racing and Gaming Minister Paul Papalia says staff will receive training on how to act when a concerned patron approaches them with the code.
20: People who are in an environment where they feel unsafe can discreetly seek assistance from staff in venues right across Western Australia.
21: Hit National News.
22: Hi there, it's Matthew Layton.
4: The last group of ISIS-linked Australian women and kids is believed to be heading home. They've reportedly left a camp in northeastern Syria by bus, with Damascus expected to be the next stop before the trip back to Australia. 11 Aussies caught up in a Gaza flotilla incident are now in Turkey. They were detained by Israeli forces after their boat was intercepted for allegedly breaching the Gaza blockade. The group has since been deported and is being assessed in hospital in Istanbul before returning to Australia. The PM's tax headache is getting a little more wiggle room, with Anthony Albanese open to tweaking the plan for family trusts. The trust tax rules are being delayed while the government works through the drama, but Labor says the goal is still a fairer system. And a scary school bus crash has ended with some good news, with every student now out of hospital. It happened in Sydney's West yesterday when the driver is understood to have suffered a medical episode, while around 40 teens were on board.
9: HCF are not for profit, so they're not for paying out profits to shareholders. They are for paying benefits above industry average per premium dollar.
4: The Hawks turned around a poor start to beat the Crows 75-66 in Tassie. Hawthorn defender Blake Hardwick booted four goals in his shift up forward, telling us it was good fun.
12: I haven't played up forward in a while. Sam just told me on Tuesday. Obviously, Gunston out of the team at the moment, so to play that deep forward role was good fun. With the ball movement we had at times, it was nice to be on the end of a few.
4: Tonight's action starts with Dreamtime at the G, the bottom place Tigers and Bombers facing off.
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17: This is Heat Weather.
19: Today in Bunbury, fine with a top of 19. Tonight, down to 4. And tomorrow, mostly fine with a high of 17. 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
25: Best day of the week is here on Hit. Nothing but your favourite R&B tunes all day today. It's also the day that the music does heaps more of the talking than I do. So right back into the playlist now with Manifa on the way. Black Eyed Peas after this one from Dante Thomas. Miss California on Hit Southwest.

0: well, but right now it's the king of R&B Fridays. We've called him that for years here on Hit, but after hearing this audio, now I think Usher actually manifested it.
1: You know those kids who like take a mic in hand and they're singing and they're like believing in themselves and they look in the mirror and they're singing to an audience that's not there? I'm that kid.
0: This is Usher, U-Turn on the Southwest Hit.

Guaranteed magic whenever those two jump on the same track together. Dave and Thames on the Southwest Hit. And speaking of magic, there's going to be a little Disney magic here in Bunbury very soon as the Philharmonic Southwest Orchestra brings Disney in concert to Breck on June 28. 60 minutes of a musical adventure packed with favourites from Frozen, Moana, The Lion King, Toy Story, and plenty more. So if you're keen to hear iconic songs like Under the Sea and When You Wish Upon a Star performed live on stage, this is the perfect opportunity to check it all out with the whole family, because all ages are welcome, and the little ones, and the big ones I should say, are encouraged to dress up. So grab the kids, don't miss this magical afternoon at Breck. J-Lo now on the Southwest.

0: It is R&B Fridays, aka the best day of the week here on Hit, the home of the Pete and Kimber show that has been hit by chaos this week. The Mole, someone on the team, is secretly on a sabotage mission. This morning, Pete, Kimber and producers Brooke and Ringo, they were all locked out of the building. Then Kimber copped a cream pie in the face. Pete ate the dodgy cupcake from a fake business as well.
1: Oh my God, what is in that?
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3: 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TM stands for the Mole. 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
17: This is a hit news briefing.
18: Hello, I'm Brianna Redhead. Pressure is mounting on the state government over the looming closure of 20 regional courts. The opposition says Premier Roger Cook must personally intervene after it emerged the government had more than a year's notice police would withdraw court security services. Libby met him, accusing the government of serious administrative failures.
19: I've already heard from victims of domestic violence who are deeply worried about what this means for their safety and access to justice.
18: West Aussie job opportunities are continuing to climb, with new SEEK data showing ads are up 3.7% compared to last year. Construction is leading the charge, recording the strongest growth nationwide with a 1.7% jump in the past month. And a major wartime milestone is being commemorated in Albany this weekend with the 50th annual United States Submariners Memorial Service. The event recognises Albany's role as a strategic submarine base during World War II and honours the American sailors who served dangerous missions across.
17: Hit National News.
20: Good afternoon, it's Matthew Layton. The Prime Minister's not exactly slamming the door on changes to his tax plan, but he's not flinging it open either. Discretionary trusts could be carved out of a proposed 30% tax hike. The opposition's branding it a death tax by stealth, while Anthony Albanese says the legislation still needs work. Aussies from the Gaza aid flotilla say detention was brutal, with claims of assault and being denied food and water. 11 Australians were released in Israel and are now in Istanbul. And Barnaby Joyce is doing a bit of clean-up after a fiery presser moment involving a journalist and a One Nation staffer. It happened in Adelaide, where the staffer was filmed telling Guardian reporter Sarah Martin to shut up after questions wrapped.
21: I did ring Sarah after that and apologise for the shut-up comment. It obviously didn't come from me. And the rest, I just don't know the backstory on it. And whatever it is, I'm not really interested in it, to be quite frank.
20: Barnaby on Sky News there.
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20: Hawthorn's forward line shuffle has paid off nicely, with Blake Hardwick bagging four goals in a 9-point win over Adelaide. In Launceston, the Hawks started round 11 with a gutsy victory, minus leading goal kicker Jack Gunston. The MCG hosts a battle of the battlers tonight for Dreamtime at the G. Essendon and Richmond both trying to climb out of the ladder's basement. And Aussie Alex de Minaur has landed a pretty decent French Open opener, with a qualifier or lucky loser first up.
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17: This is Heat Weather.
18: Fine for the rest of today in Bunbury. Tonight down to 4 and tomorrow mostly fine with a high of 17. 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

0: And he swears it wasn't me.
1: I made a lot of great records and had a lot of fun doing them, too. You never know how big a record is going to be, but you might know when you got something special. Like with Mr. Boombastic, I knew I had something special. It wasn't me, I had something special, I knew it. But no one could predict just how big it is. And boy, it blew up. And to this day, it's still a record that is a recurrent record. It is just part. I think what the greatest thing about making records is you have to write songs

0: it wasn't him, Shaggy is taking over R&B Fridays.
1: A few years ago, I got a collaboration with Janet Jackson. That collaboration came about when there was a movie called How Stella Got Her Groove Back. And that movie was shot in Jamaica. Terry McMillan, who was the author of that movie, and it was her story, she and her guy, when he courted her, they always made love to Mr. Lover-Lover Bombastic. So she told Jamel Lewis that Shaggy has to be on that soundtrack. I didn't know who was going to be in the hook. He said either Mariah or Janet. I was just screaming either one. But it ended up being Janet Jackson.
0: It's the Shaggy.

0: I've known Pitbull for so many years. Pitbull used to live around the corner from me in Miami. Before he blew up, we used to actually hang out and do a couple of joints here and there, because he started doing a lot of reggae joints too. A lot of people don't know that about Pitbull. I just did a tour last year in Europe, him and I together, which was fantastic. Pitbull's about his business, and I admire that. It's served him very well. The ball cap phenomenon, man. That's crazy to see at night. People just get dressed up, put on the ball cap, and just, you know, go out there. I mean, it's phenomenal. I love it.
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1: I like producers that are DJs. So when the DJ brings an idea to you, it's really a connection to the streets. And all you got to do is put your musical vibe to it and flip it. This needs to be like Killing Me

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tour in, they're just fun people to work with, and when you on a tour with all of them and I'm the only dude, it's like a Mr. Lover and his ladies. But they're fantastic, man. And Vogue is just, they're just history. You know, they've been around longer than me. I remember when I was starting out and they were doing their thing. They're never gonna get it. 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I mean, they just did their thing. And those songs, it's just, it's nostalgic. It kind of brings me back to

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27: Hey there, Brianna Redhead with your local headlines. Nearly 25 years after closing, the old Punchbowl Caravan Park site could finally be transformed into new housing. The City of Bunbury is preparing to sign a joint venture with Scott Park Homes to build around 53 properties in South Bunbury. Details of the proposal will be outlined in a business case set to go out for public feedback. Extra funding is on the way for vulnerable young West Aussies, with nearly $30 million set aside for the Homestretch WA program. The service provides housing, education and life skills support to young people leaving care. It follows a spike in demand since the program was rolled out statewide in 2024. Keep an eye out for Albany-raised performer Jared Inman tonight on the telly. He's set to perform alongside a top lineup of Indigenous talent as part of the MCG's pre-match entertainment for Sir Doug Nicholson. Round. And the Slammers will host the Lightning tomorrow night from 5 p.m. in Eton.
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29: Hey, I'm Tessa Randello. Reports a group of women with links to Islamic State and their children are on their way to Australia. The federal government says they have a legal right as citizens to come here, but will be met by police if they're found to have committed crimes. The group of 7 women and 14 children are reportedly in Syria's capital Damascus with no flights booked. 11 Aussie activists detained by Israel have been released after being captured in international waters on Monday. The group were part of a flotilla trying to get aid into Gaza and have now touched down in Turkey. Foreign Minister Penny Wong condemned footage of them being taunted while in detention. An Australian man's died after falling from an embankment on the trail to Machu Picchu. The 53-year-old was walking with a group of tourists when he tripped. He was reportedly travelling with his wife. And a suspected meteor has lit up skies in eastern parts of the country. Dozens of people reported seeing the bright blue and green lights in Sydney, Canberra and parts of Queensland.
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29: Essendon defender Ben Mackay returns tonight against Richmond after 2 weeks in the VFL. He's one of 3 inclusions for Dreamtime at the G Clash. Mike Kelty, Lafau and Jasper Alga return for the Tigers. Dual All-Australian Lee Montagna expects the Bombers to get up.
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27: 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Tonight down to 4 and tomorrow mostly fine with a high of 17. 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
4: G'day, friends. 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

0: We are home of the 100K Payday and R&B Fridays. Yvonne Maria with you. And coming up, let's look back at when Justin Bieber and Nicki Minaj kind of first hit it off before they released Beauty and the Beat in 2012.
1: I'm all grown up now. 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

0: 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Now, Abby, you got your code word in, and I absolutely love what you would spend the money on if you were to win it. Tell us.
1: Yes, my son is desperate for a puppy, so we'd definitely go towards that, which would be amazing.
0: Oh, I love this so much. What sort of dog does he want?
1: Caboodle. He's already chosen the name as well. He wants to call it Snickers.
0: Oh, that is so adorable. Snickers the Caboodle. So cute. I'm keeping all my fingers and toes crossed. Yeah, Abby, good luck. Hopefully you win the $10,000 this afternoon.
1: Amazing. Thank you.
0: And if you haven't got a code word in, or you can enter as many times as you like, then stand by, because in less than 15 minutes, I am going to reveal a brand newie. 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
24: Hello, I'm Brianna Redhead. The afternoon school pickup might look a little different today, with families encouraged to swap the car for a stroll this Walk Safely to School Day. The program aims to get children moving while teaching them the importance of road safety. Pedestrian Council CEO Harold Scrooby says it's a simple step that can have a lasting impact.
25: It took human beings a million years to learn how to walk and one generation to forget. Walking is the way back to health and happiness. It doesn't only give you physical benefits, it gives you huge mental benefits.
24: A milestone for the Perth Mint, exporting $40 billion in gold this past financial year. Our mint refines 70% of the country's gold and is visited by 300,000 tourists every year. And job opportunities across WA are on the rise. New figures from SEEK showing job ads are up 3.7% year on year in WA. The construction sector recording the biggest boom nationwide, with a 1.7% boom in the past month.
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27: Hey there, I'm Desiree Randello. The opposition says more should have been done to stop a group of so-called ISIS brides and their children from returning to Australia. Reports the group have left a camp in Syria and are trying to get a flight back to our shores. But the government says they will be met with the full force of the law. An Aussie has sadly died after falling on a trail to Machu Picchu. The 53-year-old reportedly tripping while travelling with a group, including his wife, and falling down an embankment. Barnaby Joyce has apologised after a One Nation staffer told a journalist to shut up at a presser in Adelaide.
28: I did ring Sarah after that and apologise for the shut up comment. It obviously wasn't, didn't come from me. And the rest, I just don't know the backstory on it. And whatever it is, I'm not really interested in it, to be quite frank.
27: On Sky News there. And Stephen Colbert's final guest is legendary musician Paul McCartney. It was announced the Late Show would be controversially cancelled last July.
29: HCF are not for profit, so they're not for paying out profits to shareholders. 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
27: Some changes for the Tigers ahead of Dream Time at the G. Mike Kelty-Lefau and Jasper Alga return, with Essendon defender Ben McKay back from the VFL. And a handy boost for the Giants heading into Sunday's clash with Brisbane. GWS have won three of its past four against the back-to-back premiers. Coach Adam Kingsley says both sides will be pretty keen to bounce back after losses last week.
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33: Fine for the rest of today in Bunbury. Tonight down to 4 and tomorrow mostly fine with a high of 17. 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

0: 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Someone will walk away with $10,000 this afternoon. That's if they answer their phone. Tommy from Carrie and Tommy, you've got a couple of tips.
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0: 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Good luck. 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
1: Kendrick Lamar, Luther on your number one hit music station, home of R&B Fridays. It's Maria with you. And Donna, are you just hanging out for work to finish this afternoon?
2: I can't wait for the weekend.
1: How good would it be to kickstart the weekend with $10,000?
2: That would be amazing.
1: Oh, well, you have entered for our 100K payday, and either Carrie and Tommy or Fifi, Fev and Nick could be giving you a buzz back to let you know you've won $10,000. What would you spend the money on?
2: I would help my mum out. She just had cancer taken out, so she's recovering, and yeah, so I'd spoil her.
1: Oh, that's really sweet. Would you like shout you and her a, I don't know, a bit of a trip to a resort to get spa treatments and...
2: Yes.
1: Nice. Yeah. Oh, all right. Well, food for thought. Good luck.
2: Fingers crossed.
1: And you can enter as many times as you like. A new code word coming up in around about 13 minutes. Usher on the other side of this for R&B Friday.
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2: payday. 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
7: Hello, I'm Brianna Redhead. The state government is boosting funding for its Homestretch WA program. They've committed nearly $30 million over 4 years in the upcoming state budget. The initiative supports young people leaving out of home care. Participant Bailey is one of more than 700 currently accessing services as they transition to independent living through to the age of 21.
8: When I turned 18, I wasn't really in a stable environment, wasn't really successful in life, reaching up to leaving care, didn't have anything. And when I came to this program, got more options in life, and I'm grateful for that.
7: We're being urged to ditch cars and hit the footpath this afternoon for Walk Safely to School Day. It comes as one in four Aussie children are failing to meet daily physical activity guidelines. Pedestrian Council CEO Harold Scrooby says it's also a good excuse to teach little ones about safety.
9: Never trust a green light. Always stop, look, listen and think, because many motorists still run red lights. Vitally important that even though you see a green light, always have a look first and think and listen.
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11: Hey there, I'm Tessa Randello. Detectives investigating the former Prince Andrew are calling for people to come forward with information. Andrew Mountbatten-Windsor is being investigated on suspicion of misconduct related to his role as the British trade envoy. The King's brother was arrested and questioned in Feb. A group of seven women and 14 children are on their way to Australia from Syria. The group of so-called ISIS brides have reportedly made their way to the capital, Damascus, and have temporary passports. The government says they will be met with the full force of the law. An Aussie man who died while walking to the trail to Machu Picchu has been identified. 52-year-old Matthew Payton was walking with a group of tourists when he fell. His family says they are shattered by the loss. And a CBA analyst says petrol prices could jump by another 50 cents a litre if the Strait of Hormuz remains closed for another month. Vivek Dar says if things continue as it is, it could push global oil and fuel inventories into worryingly low levels by mid-June to mid-July.
12: It's time to make some new healthy eating habits. 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
11: Jasper Alga returns to the Tigers lineup from a knee injury for Dreamtime at the G. He's joined by Mikelty Lefau, while Essendon defender Ben McKay is back from the VFL. And North Melbourne won't be reaching for the panic button after last week's rough one against Adelaide. The Roos face Gold Coast at Marvel tomorrow. Coach Alistair Clarkson says he wasn't about to go swinging the axe just to make a point.
13: Now, because we've been so consistent throughout the course of the year, we haven't made many changes to the side. We want to sort of have continuity and stability.
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14: Fine for the rest of today in Bunbury. Tonight down to 4 and tomorrow mostly fine with a high of 17. 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

0: and only
1: Carrie Bickmore
0: and Tommy Little. This is Carrie and Tommy.
2: Yeah, welcome to it for your Friday afternoon. The Bickmore is away. Loz Barry still here. Big show to come.
3: Big show to come. And, I mean, the come down from a pallet party is...
2: Ooh, it's brutal.
3: It's still pretty good. Like, I'm...
4: You feel all right?
2: I'm, you go again?
3: I've got so much joy in my soul.
4: Yeah.
3: From all the giveaways from our liquidated and returned stock pallet on bulk we bought. I've never given away a pallet of anything.
4: What was your favourite?
3: Probably the mushroom bookmark, if I'm being honest.
4: I agree. It's pretty good.
3: It was pretty special. The pizza oven, the full-length mirror was pretty special. Yeah.
2: If you missed it all, you can go check it out in the podcast. You can relive the party.
3: Yeah, you can relive the party.
5: Did you swipe anything off the top?
3: Hey, no, I certainly didn't. I mean, if it's still an option... I'd like to.
5: We can take some stuff off some listeners if you want.
2: We haven't sent it to them yet.
3: No. What an early time to derail the show. Literally the start of the show. We've got a massive show coming up for you, including the biggest group in the world have a tour announcement, and they're going to be coming to Australia. We're going to tell you who they are when we're legally allowed to a bit later in the show. But up next, Ozzy, it's finally... The time is upon us to change the world, and I think you are the person to do it with me. Stay with us.
1: The Southwest Hits, Carrie and Tommy.

0: R&B Fridays. It's Carrie Bickmore and Tommy Little driving you home. Bick is away, so we got Loz Barry filling in.
1: And Loz, you might not know, but on this show, I am the dreamer. And my co-host, 1C Bickmore, often plays the role of the dream killer to the point where I haven't brought a lot of my dreams on air for a long time. And I thought it might be time to revisit the dream factory.
2: Carrie and Tommy's genius idiot.
1: This is where I pitch potential invention ideas, and you have to decide whether it's genius or whether it's idiot.
3: Okay. I'm worried about this because I, too, am a dreamer.
1: Why are you worried about
3: Okay, great.
1: Let's dream together.
3: Okay, great. Let's go.
1: So I read a lot of books in public.
3: Yeah.
1: And some people might say I do that because I like to read. Some people might say I like the image of me reading in a public place. Mm. And let's just say it's a little of both. Yeah. And even when people talk about like, oh, why don't you get a Kindle? Two reasons I don't get a Kindle. One is because I'll forget to charge it and my book will be flat. And how annoying if my book has died.
3: Yeah.
1: But the main reason is then people won't get to look at me in a wistful fashion and go, isn't he dreamy, the little smarty pants?
0: What's he reading? I have a little squiz of the cover over there.
1: Yeah. They'll be like, there's an adult with an overgrown iPhone. So I had this idea, because it does feel good carrying a book around. And then I thought, why is a book limited to just being a book? Do you know what I mean?
3: No.
1: Like if it's also a good fashion accessory, why don't we make it into a fashion accessory? And I thought, what could a book double as? And then I remembered, remember those old books where if you wanted to hide stuff, you'd cut out the pages and you'd stash your little, you know, I don't know.
0: Bottle of rum.
3: Narcotics.
1: Yes, bottle of rum. I was trying to think of the smallest,
0: anything
1: most
0: not
1: valuable
0: illegal.
1: Thing. Yeah, I was. And I somehow
0: the Rolodex is so full of illegal stuff.
1: I somehow came back to, yeah, because I won't, that won't fit. Yeah. She won't fit. There's no way that'll fit. And then I thought, oh, well, if you cut out enough pages, you could put, like, your cards and a phone in there.
3: A little book wallet.
1: A bullet.
3: A bullet.
1: A bullet, or for the ladies, a blutch.
3: Oh, I thought a burst.
1: A burst is also good. Because then I thought you could even put a strap in. Yes, and you could have it. Yeah.
3: I have a question.
1: Yes.
3: What?
1: How much? Well, I don't know. Affordable.
3: So this is a book that you intend on reading as it's a purse?
1: No.
3: Oh, wait, so it's just a decorative. It's just a book purse.
1: Yes. And then I thought you're less likely to get mugged walking around at night with your bullet or your blutch or your burse, because they're like, I don't want to read Dickens again. I'm looking for money, man, because that's how criminals talk.
3: Yeah, that's criminal talk right there.
0: You might get bullied for being a nerd.
1: That's okay.
0: But, yeah.
3: I love it.
2: Genius! Yep. Genius!
1: Okay, this is good.
3: Go
1: delete that audio, Jesse. Let's pitch that to major investors around the world.
0: Copyright bullet burse.
1: Yes.
3: Oh, dear.
0: Oh, no.
1: Why someone else has adopted the role of dream killer?
3: You can already get, I mean, it's not called a burse or a bullet or a...
0: Oh, what's it called?
1: A blutch.
3: Blutch. I don't think it has a fun...
0: Ooh.
3: Well, fun name, I was going to say. For $128, you can get a...
1: What is it? That's not an actual book, though. It'll be... Because remember how they started making those fake books, like the thing we were talking about, and it'd just be a tin, and it's so obvious you've got a tin in your book.
0: That just looks like a man bag.
3: Mm.
1: Is it an actual book? Because I want to make it out of an actual book.
0: What book would you make it out of?
1: Pride and Prejudice.
0: Okay.
3: I don't think it's an actual book. I think you're onto something.
1: There it is. Yeah. We're back.
3: Yes,
1: wait,
3: we're back.
1: This one, I think, will be an easy home run, because I feel like I definitely haven't seen this.
3: Mm-hmm.
1: So I was driving along and I started to think, how do we haven't tried enough shapes for cars, because like four wheels is standard, right? And then I thought, oh, actually, there are a few different, because there's like a bus and, you know, there's trucks that have multiple sets of wheels on each side. And then I thought, but the only, there's two wheels, motorbikes.
3: Mm.
1: But there's room for improvement. And I started thinking about when there's been different sets of wheels. And do you remember, were you young enough to have roller skates?
3: Young enough. I had them like 4 years ago.
1: You're too old to have roller skates.
3: No, I'm not, never.
1: Did you ever have any other kind of roller device?
3: I had roller blades.
1: That's what I'm talking
3: Skates are different. They're 4-4. Blades are 1.
1: I know. That's what I'm saying too. So what about if we made a motorbike blade? So instead of just 2 wheels, you had 4 wheels. There must have been a reason they went to 4 wheels. And so there must be a reason why a 4-wheeled straight in a line, not a four-wheeler bike, but in a line like a rollerblade, a blade bike, a motor blade bike, a motorbike blade.
0: I have one question.
1: Yes.
0: Where do you put the engine?
3: Yeah, good question.
1: Where's the engine? Where's the engine now?
0: In between the wheels.
1: Yeah, in between the wheels again.
0: Oh, so you're just adding more wheel, one on the front, one on the back.
1: Yeah.
3: But won't the weight of the car, if the wheels are centered?
1: No, it's a motorbike.
3: Oh, it's a motorbike. Sorry.
1: No, did you not get my whole motorbike?
3: No, I thought we were talking about cars.
1: Mm. No, we were, but then I did. I've made a few jumps.
3: Okay.
1: Here. Yeah. What do you think?
3: Sure. I love it.
1: I think it's pretty cool.
3: Does it make it go faster?
1: Uh-oh, our dream killer's popped up again.
0: No. I was just thinking Loz didn't sound overly convinced. Like, saying sure isn't really...
3: But I just
0: really
3: don't that, know
1: that's,
3: what...
1: That's
3: what
1: a lot better than I usually get, which is that sucks.
0: That's a good point.
1: Yeah.
0: Just play it, Jesse. Genius.
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0: Me Fridays, it's Carrie and Tommy driving you home. 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
1: We got so much to come on the show, including John Safran joining us a bit later on. But up next, there is something that we all do and that people have become obsessed with lately. Like, people in this team are doing it, I think, to excess, and they're doing it so proudly. And I'm going to get a doctor on to find out. I think it's too much, and I think this thing we all do might actually be bad for us. Let's find out next.
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5: Hey, I'm Desiree Andello. UK police are now reportedly investigating sexual allegations against Andrew Mountbatten Windsor. 7 News says that the King's brother remains under investigation following his arrest in Feb. Police calling for anyone with information to come forward. The government says a group of so-called ISIS brides have every right to come to Australia as citizens, but they will be met with the full force of the law when they touch down. The group of 7 women and 14 children are reportedly in Syria's capital, Damascus. Australian activists who've been released from Israeli detainment are alleging mistreatment. 11 Aussies were part of a humanitarian aid flotilla bound for Gaza, but were intercepted in international waters on Monday. 2 alleging mistreatment and abuse of other activists to the Sydney Morning Herald. Briefly, a Victorian police officer has sadly died after falling on a trail to Machu Picchu. And people across eastern parts of the country have seen the night sky light up with a blue-green meteor.
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5: Essendon defender Ben Mackay returns tonight against Richmond after 2 weeks in the VFL. 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
7: Fine for the rest of today in Bunbury. Tonight down to 4 and tomorrow mostly fine with a high of 17. 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
2: It's the one and only Carrie Bickmore
10: and Tommy Little. Boom, boom,
2: boom, boom, boom, boom. This is Carrie and Tommy.
11: Yeah, that is where you're at for your Friday afternoon. Still heaps more to come, the Savo guys.
12: Yes, including the biggest group in the world are gracing our shores. We're going to tell you when they're coming, where you can go get tickets very soon, Lossie.
13: Yes.
12: When we're legally allowed.
13: Yeah, there's an embargo.
12: Yes, if we're allowed to, we'd just tell you now. We're not going to cuckold you until then. We'd just tell you now.
13: But maybe we will.
12: But they've said, guys, you've got to cuckold them for a little while, which in industry speak is embargoed.
13: Yes.
12: But you know.
11: That is what embargo translates to.
12: Yes. I've got an embargo chair at my house.
11: Anyway, up next. Sit in the corner for a while, because later in the show you'll find out.
12: Up next, we have a guest that's been on this show, a big star, who lied to our faces. Oh. Now I've got the receipts to prove he lied. That's next.
2: The Southwest Hits, Carrie and Tommy. Live across the Southwest.

0: Australia for your R&B Fridays. It's Carrie and Tommy driving you home. We got Loz Barry filling in the Sarvo.
1: I think we've been lied to.
2: What?
1: I think we have been lied to.
2: By who?
1: Both you and I.
2: Yeah.
0: Oh, my God. Is that not really Loz Barry?
2: Me?
0: You've lied to us.
2: Me?
0: Who are you really?
1: No, no, no.
2: I'm not a liar.
1: No, no, no. Okay. I'm not. No.
0: Right. Really good to stop. What are you thinking?
2: Yeah, why do you think me?
0: I don't know.
1: Hang on, Jesse. Maybe you're a liar.
2: Yes. Yeah.
0: Who am I? Who am I?
2: Great question.
1: Brad Pitt. You
0: guys, this has worked out good.
1: And who am I? Denzel Washington. Well answered. I do feel like I could be a good action hero.
0: Okay.
1: You know what?
2: Why don't you try?
0: Give us your best backflip.
1: Ooh, I don't do my own stunts type action hero.
2: You wouldn't responsible. Do your own stunts.
1: No. No. My hips click.
2: Oh, my God. I forgot about the clicking hips. I apologize. <We're> How stupid of me.
1: Okay, Tommy, we're just going to need you to stand up from the couch in this scene. No, thanks. Get the stunt double in. If you want it without a groan, you are going to have to get a stunt double. No, we have been lied to. Do you remember when we had Phil Rosenthal on the show just a matter of days ago? He was out here doing his speaking tour. If you don't know who Phil Rosenthal is, he's the guy who hosts the show. It's Not Everybody Loves Phil.
2: Somebody Feed Phil.
1: But he was also the co-creator of Everybody Loves Raymond.
2: Yes.
1: And when we were chatting to him, some news had just come out about the cast of Friends and how much money they're still receiving from Friends' income. Lisa Kudrow came out last week and she revealed that the Friends cast still get $20 million per year in residuals.
3: Wow.
1: And so, again, I ask this with no pressure, but how much money in residuals do you still get from Everybody Loves Raymond?
3: We're not friends.
1: And he was very good because he just said, we're not friends. And then he let the silence speak. And we both waited.
2: Yeah.
1: And we waited and we thought he'd give us a number.
2: No.
1: Nope. And then I took it as truth. And then little did I know that just days later, a news article has come out. Ray Romano's shocking residuals from Everybody Loves Raymond revealed 20 years after the show has ended.
2: Mm.
1: Now, I understand Phil is not Ray Romano, but he was the creator of the show. He's got to be not too far from the money.
2: Coke, because they created it together and wrote it together, didn't they?
1: Yes, they did, Lozzie. Would you like to know, 20 years on, how much Ray Romano is still making from Everybody Loves Raymond, the hit sitcom?
2: Yes.
1: Ray Romano makes $25 million a year in residuals from Everybody Loves Raymond. That's been reported in both Vanity Fair and Forbes.
0: Per year?
1: Per year. So that's incredible, right? It goes on to detail that in the height of its fame, he was the highest paid star on TV, Ray Romano, at $2.8 million per episode. And when the rest of the cast found out how much he got paid, they all basically went on strike and were like, we need to get paid more. The other thing that shocked me in this is they went on to say that his estimated net worth is $280 million. And I'm like, where's Ray Romano burning all his cash, if you're making now $25 million a year. Anyway, I think Phil might have, somebody feed Phil some more lies because that's what you told us.
2: What? Good.
1: Is that a good end?
2: Maybe
3: because he was comparing himself to Friends. Friends, they might be on billions.
1: And maybe when he said, no.
2: They're on $20 million each a year still.
3: Is that it?
1: Yeah,
2: that was in the grab.
1: That was what
3: was
1: said.
3: It?
2: Yeah.
3: I even got Tim, the audio guy, to grab that grab for me.
1: Yes. But maybe.
0: How much are we paying Sammy?
1: Maybe to be fair, if we dig down, Phil only did answer by saying, we're not friends.
2: Exactly.
1: And we assume that he meant we're getting paid less, and maybe he meant we're getting paid more. We've been Rosenthal.
4: The Southwest hits, Carrie and Tommy.

0: Oh yeah, was he
1: singing that?
0: That's me.
1: Is it? Yeah, I knew. I thought so.
0: Yeah. I would do it for you now, but you know how some people don't really like show off.
1: No, boring.
0: You're often wondering, what was that tune I heard as that car sped by at a great rate of knots? Well, we try and decipher these tunes for you in real time.
1: Right.
0: So today, is it still Ilias in the Datsun?
2: Yeah.
0: We've got Ilias in the Datsun, and he's just about to come around now for us to buzz in.
2: He said he was going to buy an Evo, but he hasn't.
0: Nah.
1: Do we buzz in with our name or the song?
0: Okay. Here we go.
1: Lauren.
2: Oh.
1: American Girls, Harry Styles.
0: She's good.
3: You had no chance.
1: No,
3: you had no chance.
0: No, I'd like to welcome our guest by...
1: I actually played last week, so this is not my first rodeo.
0: Yeah, I think you won last week as well. But it's a really warm, extended welcome.
1: Yeah, good.
0: I think. Nice. Oh, hang on.
2: What
0: hang
2: a
0: on.
2: Host.
0: Ilias! He's coming back!
1: Rhythm of the night. Oh, sorry.
2: Tommy.
0: It's the rhythm of the night, but I don't know who sings it. I'm going to say M people... Damn.
1: It's like La.
0: Oh, is it Cher? Oh.
1: No, it's like La someone.
2: Yeah, if you had a beer in Mexico.
3: La Amigos.
1: La Corona.
0: Oh, La Corona.
4: Is that it?
2: No La, but I won't hold it against you.
0: Was
1: just Corona. Just Corona.
0: Why did La Corona.
1: La Corona. Why did I add a La? Okay, great. Doesn't matter.
0: I like it. Yeah. I like it.
5: Ilias, you got one more.
1: Whoa. Actually, I think I know it.
2: Oh, I'll get him swing back.
0: Go.
1: Lauren. Zara Larsson.
0: Oh, my God.
1: Midnight. No?
0: Oh, my God. Can I tell my boy to slow down a bit, Ilya?
1: Lauren.
2: Yeah,
1: if they come back. Out of love. Anastasia.
0: Someone tell Ilias just to keep doing laps because I need a lift home today after that performance.
1: Yeah.
0: Woo.
1: No good, buddy.

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2: G'day, Southwest. It is Scotty from The Mornings here. 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
1: Get in now. Coming up next, Lozzie, this is very exciting. A special guest who I think if you know his work, this will really narrow it down because I think he's the only person who can claim both of those things. Has once been crucified and has once broken into and spent time in Kanye West's mansion. He's up next.
2: All over the Southwest, it's the Southwest Hits.

0: Australia, if you drive home this afternoon, it's Carrie and Tommy. Bickers is away. We've got Loz Barry filling in.
1: I have loved pretty much everything this man has done his whole career. We were just reminiscing then about our other friend of the show, Steve Price, and the fake ecstasy tablets that were made. The Angry Dwarfs, I believe, but I'll ask the man himself, the man I'm talking about, is John Safran. G'day, John.
2: Thank you so much for having me on. I'm one of the few people that if you take my work in context, it's worse than taking it out of context. and I beg you, please take my work out of context because it sounds better that way.
1: Did I get the name of the pills right? Were they Angry Dwarves?
2: Yes. Yes. Just pointing towards how I really wish you'd take my work out of context.
1: Hey, you have a new documentary series called Shut Your Big Fat Mouth, John Safran. 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Can you tell us what it's about?
2: Looking at free speech and hate speech and in Australia, and whether there's a way to kind of draw lines, and I conclude it's pretty hard. And I look back at some of my work, such as, well, not exactly what you said, but stuff like that, and that I feel gives me a bit of an authority to kind of explore this. But yeah, it's very hard. It's very difficult to know where to draw lines.
1: Mm. I find the debate around what you can and can't say, I always find tough because you can't give examples of the things you can't say because you can't say them. And so even when they're trying to describe literally the laws on the news, they're like, there are certain things you can't say, but because of the guidelines of our broadcasting, we also can't say them. So you'll just have to assume what those are.
2: I have an adjacent problem where if I bring up anything, it sounds like I'm a crank who hosts a Sky News show. And it's like, I don't mean that. It's just like, there's sort of like some real obvious examples of like icky stuff that would be helpful to bring up. But people are just can't separate a conversation about free speech from the actual issue you're discussing, and they just feel like you've got some bee in your bonnet about it.
1: Mm. And so often you, in pretty much all of your work that I've seen, you tend to dabble more in the people on the, I would say, fringes of society.
2: Yes.
1: And people that often have more extremist views. Who are you hanging out with in this docker?
2: I do talk to a dude. He's a self-proclaimed neo-Nazi.
1: Right.
2: So that's not like me. You know, everyone calls everyone else a Nazi.
3: Mm.
2: Like you probably taught the people on competing news radio stations, those Nazis. Hamish and Andy, those Nazis.
1: No, they're with us. They're with us. They're with us. They're with us.
2: Okay.
1: You mean Fitzy and Whipper.
2: Those Nazis. I don't mean that. He's literally a self-proclaimed neo-Nazi. And
1: yes.
2: I interview him and I guess people would think, like I'm just, SBS is about diversity. And so of course, you know, it's our diverse Australian community includes the neo-Nazi community.
1: Yeah.
3: With your background, John, and when you're talking to this, like a self-confessed neo-Nazi, with your background, how do you have that conversation?
1: Do you mean because he's Jewish? Is that what you're
3: saying? Yes. Yeah.
1: Sorry,
3: yeah, yeah.
1: I thought we were dancing around it.
3: No,
1: one of the most obvious Jewish people in Australia.
3: But how do you sit there and listen?
2: I'm actually kind of more comfortable than you'd think around real extreme people because I feel like most of Australia is on my side.
3: Mm.
2: And so that's very comforting. And so I know it sounds weird. Like if someone's like really extreme, they're just being very blatant and they're not being, in a weird way, they're not being slippery. I find at least with like anti-Semitism or whatever, it's a more like slippery thing where people aren't quite saying it, but they nearly say it or they code it or whatever. That's the more like annoying thing. And so thank you, neo-Nazis, for being so blunt about what your actual problem with me is. Like he would not shake my hand. That obviously hurt my feelings a bit. But then what did I expect? He's a neo-Nazi.
3: Mm.
1: It's interesting, the idea of you wanting to shake his hand.
3: Yeah.
2: Oh, well, you know, just being polite. And, well, that's a good, damn, it's become a gotcha.
1: It sounds so, like you're on the side of the neo-Nazis, if I'm being
2: shaking
1: honest.
2: His hand. Yeah, yes, It probably is. Like, generally, if I wasn't being filmed, I probably wouldn't shake his hand.
1: Mm. Do you find the people you interview often are different in practice to their views?
2: Yeah, I mean, that's one layer to it, and there's so many layers, but I don't know. It can make them uncomfortable in a weird way. I remember being on this neo-Nazi white nationalist message board on the internet a few years ago when I was doing my research, and, you know, I typed my name into search to see whether, because I'd already kind of done a few things to see what anyone was talking about. And one guy was going, listen, I kind of agree with all you guys and what you're saying about the Jews and controlling the banks and controlling, like, I agree, but I really like John Safran. and so, you know, I was like the thin line between, you know, this guy going full psycho or not. But yeah, there is. I think more the opposite is also interesting, where people really signal that.
1: Oh yeah, 100%.
3: Yeah,
1: yes.
2: That they're such great people, yeah. Yet they find all these loopholes why constantly, 7 times a day, they find a loophole why, in this specific case, I get to be an absolute jerk.
1: Yeah.
2: And to someone else, like a good person being a jerk is more irritating than a jerk person being good.
3: They have the Bible quotes in their Instagram handle and they're bullying people online.
1: Yeah. We are so excited to see the show. It's called Shut Your Big Fat Mouth, John Safran. Premieres, as I said, Sunday night, 7:30 p.m. on SBS and SBS On Demand. John, thank you so much.
2: Thank you very much.
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0: Monday, Fridays. It's Carrie Bickmore and Tommy Little for the drive home. We've got Lauren Barry filling in.
1: If your job sucks, I'm here to help. Because it's Friday. Hopefully, you've already knocked off. And if you're thinking, geez, I just never want to go back to that job next week. Well, I'm here to save you because I think I've got an idea that might make someone millions. I can't be bothered doing it. So it's over to you guys. How's your Instagram algorithm, Loz? Like, what do you get served up?
2: Yeah. I get served up dog videos.
1: Yeah, same.
2: Just funny quotes, memes.
1: Yep.
2: But I don't scroll reels on Instagram because I hold that exclusively for TikTok, okay. Which my algorithm I built brick by brick, and it is horrendous.
1: Yeah. Yeah. I know. It's so, I can't, there should just be a button saying, forget everything I've watched.
2: Yeah.
0: Yeah, I need to wipe this.
1: Or there should be a thing where you go, like, I know there's like a private viewing thing on, you know, a web browser thing, but there should be a thing on Instagram where you're like, hey, give me 30 minutes and don't listen to me or watch me.
0: Yeah.
1: Like, I just want to watch some unhinged stuff, but I don't want you to remember it and remind me of it tomorrow.
0: Yes. And there also should be one where you can just, what's everyone else watching? What's all the most popular stuff?
1: And famous people.
0: Yeah.
1: I want to be like, I want to be like, hey, just give me Diplo's algorithm for a bit. I want to see what he's
0: TikTok
1: into.
0: Ideas.
1: Producer Kieran.
3: They did introduce a new feature on Instagram where you can go in and talk to its little bot.
2: And I don't want to do that.
3: You can say, like, hey, next time just show me this. Mm. And then you can go back again and go, don't show me this anymore. And it will create that for a bit.
1: Oh, it seems like more work for me.
2: Yeah.
3: It is,
2: Like, I love watching people popping videos on TikTok, but I liked two of them the other day. And then I was getting the most disgusting things to the point where I had to cover my eyes, and I love pimple popping, but I was like, that's enough, guys.
0: It's
2: that's
0: too
2: enough
0: much. Not stop watching, but cover my eyes. Yeah. I still want to hear it.
1: So I've started getting served up these things, which I think someone is just making for them to get sent around. You know when a video has more of the send on things than it does the likes? So each one of these things is a fact, right? But they're not facts. For example, new research confirms cowgirl counts as leg day. Now, that's been liked like 1,000 times, but it's been sent on like 20,000 times.
2: Yeah.
1: So it's just guys going to their girlfriends, oh, my God, have you seen the new data?
0: Is it though?
2: I was thinking it was girls going, workout done for the day. Like, everything's done.
0: I just thought this is the kind of thing I would send to you and then be like, this is why you always skip cowgirl.
1: That's why I'm doing arms twice again. Here's another one. Studies show that spanking may simulate the release of endorphins, which can promote relaxation and alleviate stress. This one is a little more... I won't say it's rude, but it is rude. Experts say sitting on his face lowers anxiety more than meditation.
0: For him or for her?
1: And again, and that one has been liked 20,000 times. It's been sent on 100,000 times. So I thought I've got a couple to pitch to you because I thought I could start a page. Oh, well, you can. I don't want to. and call it Definitely Real Science. That's our handle.
0: Uh-huh.
1: Here we go. Here's one fact I've got for you.
0: Okay.
1: From Definitely Real Facts. If you both climax Definitely Real Science. Sorry, I've already got my handle wrong. God. I shouldn't be in charge of my own advertising, which is actually your website. Anyway, you fire me. If you both climax at the same time, the likelihood of twins increases by 50%.
2: I don't, you've made that up.
1: Of course I have, Loz.
2: Oh, okay.
3: The handle got it.
2: I'm sorry.
1: And she sent it on already.
0: Yeah.
1: And she sent it on. You've sent it on. We're going like, this surely can't be true.
2: Nah. I've said it to my friend. She's got twins. I said, I know what you were up to.
0: Congratulations.
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8: Hey there, I'm Tessa Randello. Andrew Mountbatten-Windsor is reportedly under investigation for sexual allegations. 7 News says he remains under investigation after he was arrested in Feb on suspicion of misconduct. Anyone with information is being urged to come forward. The last group of ISIS-linked Australian women and children is believed to be heading home. They've reportedly left a camp in northeastern Syria by bus, and the ABC says they've arrived in Damascus before the trip back to Australia. An Aussie family says they are shattered after the death of a man on the Inca Trail towards Machu Picchu. 52-year-old Matthew Payton was walking with a group of tourists when he fell down an embankment. Briefly, a suspected meteor has lit up skies in eastern parts of the country. And after 11 years on air, The Late Show has aired its last episode with Stephen Colbert.
9: I realized pretty soon in this job that our job over here was different. We were here to feel the news with you.
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8: Richmond and Essendon are both desperate for a win in tonight's Dreamtime at the G. Ben McKay is back for the Bombers after a couple of weeks in the VFL. Jasper Alger returns to the Tigers lineup from a knee injury. He's joined by McKelty Lefau. Later tonight, it's the Dockers and St Kilda in Perth. And GWS might be licking its lips a little ahead of Brisbane's visit this Sunday. The Giants have won 3 of their last 4 against the Lions, with coach Adam Kingsley saying both teams will be desperate to shake off disappointment.
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13: Fine for the rest of today in Bunbury. Tonight down to 4 and tomorrow mostly fine with a high of 17. 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
1: and Tommy Little. This is Carrie and Tommy.
2: That is where you're at for your Friday afternoon, and it's been a big show so far.
3: But we've been promising you a big bit of music news, and it's time to tell the people. Bands don't come much bigger than BTS.
4: No,
3: they if
4: don't.
3: You haven't heard of the K-pop sensational global phenom that is BTS, you've been living under a rock, and their world tour is officially coming to Melbourne and Sydney.
4: This is so exciting because they're all done with their
3: public
2: military
4: their military service.
3: Conscription. Yeah.
4: Yes.
3: Yes.
4: Yeah.
3: It's so exciting. The wait is over, Army. BTS World Tour, Arirang in Australia. It's happening Feb 2027, but pre-sale registration opens today. So head to livenation.com.au for all the ticketing info. We are about to just get some BTS on now with their song Dynamite. But also, we have had some feedback. I thought we were done with our Definitely Real Science, which is an Instagram page that I want to make, or someone to make. I can't be bothered.
2: Yeah.
3: Because I think you could make heaps of money by posting these things that are just made to share with people, even though they're not real. Because I kept getting them served up on my phone, things like, you know, experts say sitting on his face lowers anxiety more than meditation. And that's been shared 100,000 times. That already exists out there. So another couple for you, Ozzy.
4: Yeah.
3: What about this? And this is one that I picture guys reading this and then sending to their female partners going like, oi, babe, who's here now, huh? Men who miss the toilet when peeing are amongst the most intelligent in the world, new study suggests.
2: Oh, my God.
4: Well, I want to see who is the study from and how many participants.
3: Ozzy, you're not
4: coming. I know what the premise is.
3: I don't think you do. I don't think you do. You just asked me who's the study from.
4: No, I do know the premise, but I'm saying I would be asking.
3: You'll be asking who?
4: Whoever sent it to
3: the administrators of this page, which I've just told you is me, and you're like, no, I know it's made up, but I would be asking.
4: Yes.
3: Knowing it's made up. So knowing there's no study, you'd still be asking, who's the study from?
4: Correct. I say, I need proof. I don't believe it.
2: Loz is the nerd that actually comments on the post.
3: Surely not true.
4: Yeah.
3: What about this one? And again, I think this is one that just couples would send to each other and probably fights would ensue off the back of this one. Eating phallic-shaped vegetables can increase the size of a man's penis, new study suggests.
4: Penis.
3: Yeah, that's about a piano player.
4: Yep.
3: I don't know why he was in charge of the study. He just is.
0: The Southwest hits Carrie and Tommy. Live across the Southwest.

0: As it's Carrie Bickmore and Tommy Little, we got Loz Barry filling in the Sarvo.
1: Yes, and you guys often have meetings during the day where Jesse, you'll be in the vocal booth and you'll be laying down some hot tracks for some openers, for some new segments. Those meetings are for dweebs.
2: Yeah.
1: So what I do is rock up just before showtime and then I make the opener for the segment as it goes to air. Jesse, give me a beat. Jesse, give me a beat. Why am I the only one that can think on my feet here?
2: Did you ask him for a beat before?
1: I don't go to the meetings.
2: Oh, okay. I apologize.
1: Jesse, give me a beat. This is Who Are We? This is Who Are We? Who Are We? I should have asked for an instrumental.
2: Yeah.
0: Anyway, that's a nun beatboxing.
1: This is perfect, which I usually love. It was in my Spotify rap.
0: Hey.
2: Here we go.
1: This is Who Are We? This is Who Are We? This is Who Are We? Who Are You and Me? That's the question. Okay, thank you.
2: Okay,
1: so, I'm going to give us each our name and you have to guess.
0: Are you still rapping?
1: Or? No, I'm not.
2: No. Sorry.
1: No. I'm bopping now.
0: It was kind of going with the beat.
1: I'm
0: going
1: to give us each our name and you have to guess who we are.
0: Okay.
1: Collectively. Loz, you are a rough-faced shag.
2: Oh,
0: that sounds
2: okay.
0: Bad.
2: A rough-faced shag.
1: Yeah. Would you like to have a guess who we are already, or would you like me to go on and say who Jesse is?
2: Yeah, I think I need a Jesse.
1: Mm. Jesse, you are a satanic goat sucker.
0: Ooh,
1: I made sure to hit the S. Yeah. Then I know that was a real close to being cancelled. You are a satanic goat sucker.
0: Okay.
2: And I'm a rough-faced shag. Is that what you said?
1: It is what I said.
2: Yeah.
1: I disagree.
2: I was like no.
1: We haven't even mentioned that one. But
0: I was thinking animal when you got the rough-faced shag, but now I'm thinking...
2: goat sucker.
1: Would you like to know who I am?
0: Yeah, yes. I think I need to know who you are.
1: I haven't shifted the game in my favor.
0: What a stitch up.
1: How I divvied up the names, but I am the cock of the rock.
2: Cock of the rock.
1: Yes. Who are we? I'm the cock of the rock. This is my friend, the satanic goat sucker, and you are a rough-faced shag.
0: Is it a group? It's a group of animals, is it?
2: Or is it like any group of thing? Like,
1: I mean, hypothetically, we could be bands.
2: Oh,
0: I see what you're saying. Because I'm thinking like a flock or it would be sheep in that way. But
1: So you think we're different types of sheep?
0: No, I was thinking different types of birds.
1: That's what you're thinking?
0: But the
2: kids are... Like a kid is a goat sucker because their kids are baby goats.
0: Okay.
1: Oh, so you think we're all types of goats?
2: What did you say I was? Rough face shag. What are you again?
1: I'm cock of the rock.
2: Cock of the rock.
1: Speaking.
0: Oh, but a rooster is a cock, so back to birds.
2: Yeah.
1: So, Jesse, you're
0: thinking
1: we're
0: birds.
1: I'm
0: going to lock birds in.
2: I think it's just farm animals.
1: Just different farm animals.
3: What are the other ones?
0: Babe?
2: I don't know.
1: Would it help if I gave you more from the group?
2: Yes, please.
1: There is also...
3: What's Zoe out there? What's she?
1: Oh, Zoe's the great tit.
2: A tit is a bird. A tit is a bird. A tit is a bird.
1: Sammy, would you like to know what you are?
3: Yep.
1: You are my good old friend, the horned screamer.
2: Yeah, these are all birds.
0: Oh, why did the horned screamer?
2: No, it was the tit. It was the tit that got me over the line.
1: This is the annual list of birds with perverted names.
2: Yes.
1: Welcome, my feathered friend.
2: Very good.
1: Drop a beat again.
4: Ooh. Hey, how you doing?
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4: But in case you missed it,
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1: If the longer I hold in my pee, the more it will increase my bladder size.
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2: And we hope your work week is done. Tools are down for the boys and girls. And you are either on your way home or already at the pub. Just knocking the top off a cheeky frothy.
3: Maybe you finished a long lunch.
2: Maybe. Or maybe you don't drink and that's cool too.
3: Absolutely.
2: And you're having a nice little chamomile number. Here's a hint. If you enjoy peppermint tea as I do, chuck a bit of honey in.
4: Oh, no, yeah.
3: Really?
2: So good.
3: Really?
2: Come on, sister.
3: Don't. That was weird.
2: I know. Felt weird. It felt weird. Call me brother and see how it rolls off the tongue.
3: I actually can't do it.
2: Why? Give it a go.
3: Well, in what context? Like, say, get... What context, brother?
2: Good. Hey, as we announced just after 5 o'clock, the wait is over. 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

It's like I'm 17 again, peach fuzz on my face. 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Zip

0: around the country for your drive home this afternoon. It's Carrie Bickmore and Tommy Little. Carrie is away. We've got Loz Barry filling in.
1: Lozzy, I've talked about on the show before, but I'm going through a health kick at the moment.
2: Yes.
1: And it's get shredded for winter.
2: Yep.
1: So I'm just trying to get, generally speaking, cut up from the butter. So I'm trying to lose a bit of weight. I've got my man titties are kind of gone, but I've still got a bit of a spare tire. And I'm not really drinking. I'm trying to quit vaping. That's another thing. But I'm doing something that I didn't think I would ever really do, which is I'm in bed at like 9:30 and I'm up at 5:30. I'm getting to the gym early. And I started realizing, like, you know how people carry these water bottles around, these big ones, like Producer Sammy, like a giant baby.
3: Sorry, compared to other bottles.
1: Everyone, the whole team.
2: I normally have bottles. One.
3: This is 1 liter. There's like 4.5 liters going around.
1: And so what are you trying to, what's your intake that you're trying to get out?
3: Probably four of these.
1: Four of these, yes.
2: Yeah. You so can drink too much, you know, Sam.
3: Yeah, I love my water.
2: But you can drink too much and, like, hurt yourself.
1: But to be fair to Sammy, if he's going to get hooked on something, water's
0: drink responsibly.
1: And so I was just thinking, because I'm trying to get stuff knocked out of the way early in the day, like I'm trying to get my workouts done.
0: Mm.
1: I walk the dog. I like to, and then do a bit of work. And by 9 o'clock, basically my day's done. Mm-hmm. Sure, we have to come in here and faff about for a bit, but that's basically an afterthought, right? Mm-hmm. And so I thought maybe getting a healthy amount of water. Can we just wake up and just scull 3 liters and then you're done for the day and you don't have to worry about thinking about it for the rest of the day?
2: Yep, I'm sure. I'm sure you could.
1: Yeah.
2: I mean, I used to try and drink all my water in the morning. That's when I sort of remembered. Probably not at once.
1: Yeah.
2: But.
1: And so you would be, your drinking for the day would be knocked off by, and if you're just tuning in, water, your drinking for the day would be knocked off by 9 a.m.
2: Not between 9 and 11. And then whatever I wanted to drink for the, if it just have little sips there and there, great.
1: Okay. And how was your piss flow?
2: Oh my gosh.
1: Not the technical word.
2: Incredible. Like, you know, when you realize how severely dehydrated you've been when you start drinking water, you're like, this is what it's meant to be like. Okay. Wow.
1: It doesn't glow in the dark. Wow, I'll be damned. Okay. This doesn't look like regional tank water at all. The toilet doesn't look like a dam. Okay.
2: Yes.
1: Well, I thought we would go to a health professional and ask someone who actually knows what they're talking about from Channel 7's Healthy, Wealthy and Wise. We have Dr. Michael joining us. G'day, Dr. Michael.
4: Hey guys, thanks for having me. You're asking all the important questions by the sounds of it.
2: Excellent.
1: Thank you for sounding so gorgeous, firstly, but also for taking the time. Is there a recommended, doc, intake of water that's universally agreed upon?
4: Yeah, look, I think everybody's a little bit different and it depends what you're doing. You know, if you're outside and you're sweating all the time and you're losing lots of fluids, then you're going to need a lot more fluid than somebody who's just sitting at a desk all day and not really doing very much. For specific medical conditions, there are some times where we tell people not to drink too much water because it can overload them. But for the average person, you're looking at somewhere between 2 liters is a kind of nice round number that I would give to people. But again, it depends. If you're going and exercising, you're going to need more. When I work with athletes, we get them jumping on the scales before they go and do a workout, and then they can work out how much fluid they've actually lost and how much they need to replace and everything. So you can be very simple about it and just give people a number and say, look, on average, about 2 liters is probably going to be about fine.
1: Yep.
4: But depending on what you're doing during the day, that might change a little bit.
1: And does that have to be to get to, I guess, the issue I'm asking? Can you just wake up, scull that, and then you're done for the day?
4: Well, look, if you did that, then, yeah, look, we're all a little bit dehydrated when we wake up in the morning, so drinking a little bit more in the morning can help. But, no, look, we're not camels. We're not like trucks that you can just fill up with petrol and then get on with your day and not need to worry about it. Our bodies love something called homeostasis, which means it doesn't like things being out of whack one way or the other. So when you drink that, let's just say you drink your full 2 liters of water first thing in the morning.
1: Yeah.
4: Well, your kidneys take about they take about an hour to get rid of a liter of water. So anything you drink on top of that is building up in your bloodstream. So basically, your blood's becoming more dilute, and what that tells a hormone in your brain to do is say, it goes, oh, your blood's dilute. We need to get rid of some of that and get you back down into the normal levels. And basically that just tells your kidneys to start peeing loads. Mm. So if you've ever sculled 2 liters of water in one sitting, you know exactly what's going to happen an hour later. You're going to go and pretty much pee the vast majority of that out again. And your pee is going to be so clear that it'll look like it's just water coming straight back out of you. And the opposite's true when you're not drinking enough. You know, if you go to the, if you go for a pee when you've not had much to drink during the day, it will be dark orange and there'll hardly be any of it because your body likes to keep that balance. It doesn't like to be too dilute. Doesn't like your blood to be too concentrated. So it has mechanisms that are really complicated, but essentially, when you drink too much, your body sees that your blood's too dilute and it basically does what it needs to do to get rid of that fluid.
1: And so what's the ideal speed of intake? Because I know my mum, it always, my mum's voice always rings in my head because she won't like have anything after like 4 p.m. in terms of any fluids just because she mm-hmm. wants to sleep through the night and not pee. Is there an ideal intake of your liquid over the day?
4: Yeah, look, I would probably be saying if you want to do it very gradually over the course of the day, probably about 200 mils an hour is fine. I know you guys were talking before I was online about these massive big Stanley cups or, you know, yes, other cups yeah. that are available out there. I see a lot of people that think that more is better. And I think that's kind of the culture we're in, right, isn't it? It's people think that, oh, if I drink more water, that's going to be better for me. But your body really doesn't work like that. And in actual fact, when you pee out more, your sodium levels, so your kind of salt, will lower as well. Because when you pee out loads of fluids, your kidneys actually get rid of sodium. And so actually, I see people in the clinic who, and I've worked with athletes before, who come in and they say, I'm drinking all this fluid and I'm still thirsty. And no matter how much I drink, I don't feel like I can get rid of the thirst. And that's because their salt levels are low because they've been peeing so much. So they end up in this kind of horrible cycle. Yeah, it's called primary polydipsia. It's a really technical term, but it basically just means that you've drank too much, so you've peed too much out, so you're thirsty, and you just get stuck in that horrible cycle. And that's what I'm seeing with people that are walking about with these huge, big drinking cups and thinking that they're doing a lot. And actually, look, if you put a little bit of some electrolytes in there, you probably wouldn't need to drink as much and you'd hold on to a bit more. But yeah, look, that your body likes a balance. It doesn't like to be out of whack. And it is the classic example of doing something more doesn't necessarily mean that it's better for you.
1: Doc, I have so many more medical questions for you that are no longer about just sculling water in the morning. Do you mind if we do that up next?
4: Yeah, no problem at all.
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7: Bunbury Busselton's average unleaded price today is around $1.84 a litre, while some servos are selling it as low as $1.70. The average for diesel sits around $2.27. 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

0: Drive Home Savo. It's Carrie Bickmore and Tommy Little. Carrie is away. We got Loz Barry filling in. And we're still joined by Dr. Michael from Channel 7's Healthy, Wealthy and Wise.
1: Yes, and Dr. Michael just told us that I had a theory. Can you just scull your required amount of water that you hope to drink in the day, say it's 3 litres, 2 litres, whatever it is, and then be done. Be done. 7:30 a.m. I no longer have to drink for the rest of the day. He helped us a load with that. If you missed it, catch up on the podcast. But I have some more very pressing medical questions. I think that holding in my pee, like if I need to go to the bathroom, if the longer I hold in my pee, the more it will increase my like bladder size. So then I might not have to get up. If I do that for say a month, I might not have to get up in the middle of the night and pee. Is there any fact to that?
2: Yeah, look, there definitely is some truth to that. It's kind of training your bladder, isn't it? I guess the problem is that if you really are holding on to a real extreme, then the pressure backlog can go from your bladder up a little tube up into your kidney, and it can backlog pressure into your kidney. But as long as you're not like, you know, your legs aren't shaking and you're barely able to function because you're bursting for a pee, I think you're going to be okay. But no, there is a kind of method to the madness with that as well. It's trying to train your bladder. And, it's just trying to train the muscle that's around your bladder wall, basically. But no, there is some theory behind that.
1: And I have just one more. Do you have time, Doc? I have one more question.
2: Yeah, go for it.
1: I got my teeth cleaned at the dentist, and I've heard that gum health is related to heart health, but I didn't know this. My dentist told me, because just talking about encouraging flossing, dentist was like, did you also know that flossing can stave off dementia? Like not by itself, but he said that some bacteria that builds up from not flossing can actually start floating around your system, end up in your brain. That can be one of the precursors to dementia. Is there any truth to that?
2: Yeah, look, I think only really recently we've been looking more at oral health in general as a precursor to systemic problems like dementia, heart problems, and everything else. Look, I've seen people in the hospital who have ended up coming into the hospital with a serious problem because it started in their teeth and in their gums. Look, you're absolutely right. The bacteria can go round the bloodstream and it can attach onto the heart valves and give people something called endocarditis, which is really serious. And it can also go around the bloodstream and get stuck in one of the discs in your spine. It sounds absolutely ridiculous, but it's true. And that's called discitis. Now, with either of those conditions, you end up in hospital for weeks and weeks and weeks with antibiotics through a drip. So, I'm not surprised that they're finding more and more conditions. And recently we've actually been a bit better at taking oral health a bit more seriously. Because, you know, like 20 years ago, people weren't really talking about flossing. It was just when you went to your dentist, they would say, oh, you're flossing. And you would kind of lie and say, oh, yeah, I am. And then they'd look at your teeth and go, you're not flossing, are you? And they'd be able to tell you were lying. But I think these days we're making more of the connections between your teeth, your gums, your gut health. All this kind of stuff is really where medicine's going. And we're finding links with lots of different things.
1: And So this is just about inflammation in general, because I feel like more stuff that I'm reading is like inflammation in the body seems to be the thing that leads to so many problems. Should I be looking up like anti-inflammation diets, or is there something easy that we can all be doing to kind of quell inflammation in our body?
2: Yeah, look, that is a very good question. Inflammation is a hot topic just now. And look, inflammation on its own can be a normal process in your body. So let's just say you went outside, you rolled your ankle and you had a big swollen ankle there. You need inflammation to happen for that healing process to happen. So short-term inflammation can be a good thing. It's that long-term out of control inflammation that really can cause a lot of problems. And look, if you go online and social media, you will see people touting all these fixes for chronic inflammation. If you actually just stick to the basics and do the basics properly, you can reduce a lot of that inflammation yourself. And the things I always speak to my patients about, and I speak about on social media a lot, are things like stress levels, trying to reduce them as best you can, just depending on what your situation is. Doing a little bit of exercise if you can work it into your day. Like eating healthier, you don't need to cut out all the rubbish in your diet, but if you can make it a little bit better, then you're going to reduce inflammation in your gut. Other things like the kind of making sure that you're fulfilled in your life and you're happy in your life, all these things do make a big difference when it comes to reducing inflammation. But a lot of people bypass the easy stuff because it's not sexy, it doesn't sell anything. But actually, if you stick to managing your stress, doing a bit of exercise, tidying up your diet, getting yourself a bit happier, all those things make such a big difference. But people tend to neglect them because we want a quick fix. And unfortunately, like most things with the human body, there aren't really quick fixes.
1: Doctor, this has been absolutely fascinating. I know I've taken liberties and, asked you a lot more than we...
2: Double
0: session now.
1: If you want to follow him on Instagram, it's at Dr. Michael Says, and you can also see him on Channel 7's Healthy, Wealthy and Wise. Dr. Michael, thank you so much for your time.
2: No, it's a pleasure. Thanks very much. And keep asking the important questions.
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17: Hey, I'm Tessa Randello. UK police are now reportedly investigating sexual allegations against Andrew Mountbatten-Windsor. 7 News says the King's brother remains under investigation following his arrest in Feb. Police calling for anyone with information to come forward. A group believed to be the last Australians in Syria are reportedly making their trip back. The 7 so-called ISIS brides and their 14 children have travelled to the capital of Damascus. The opposition says the government should have stopped them. Labour's Mark Butler telling 7 the citizens have the right to come back.
18: We've warned these people if they want to come back, they're going to be subject to the full force of the law.
17: Briefly, a Victorian police officer, Matt Payton, has sadly died after falling on a trail to Machu Picchu. And the government says all states and territories have to be on alert as diphtheria cases continue to rise across the country. More than 230 cases have been reported nationwide, with Canberra putting in $7 million to ramp up vaccines.
19: It's time to make some new healthy eating habits. 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
17: Brews coach Alistair Clarkson is keeping it cool after North Melbourne's disappointing loss to Adelaide. At Marvel tomorrow, North takes on Gold Coast with a change and Riley Hartman coming into the side. Clarko says there was no need for a selection table spray.
20: Now, because we've been so consistent throughout the course of the year, we haven't made many changes to the side.
4: We want to sort of have continuity and stability with our side as best we can.
17: And Crows player Riley Dilthorpe has been slapped with a one-match ban for striking in the Crows' loss.
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7: This is Heat Weather.
6: Fine for the rest of today in Bunbury. Tonight down to 4 and tomorrow mostly fine with a high of 17. 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
7: Friday evening, we've made it. The weekend's here across Australia. Fifi, Fev and Nick. Hello, guys. What a day we've had. How are we all?
8: Yes, good. We
9: Very
8: love
9: well,
8: a Friday.
9: Thank you.
8: It's Friday. Yeah. It's Saturday, Sunday. Hey, let's try to slow this weekend down. Weekends are going way too fast.
9: They are going fast. I've got a big weekend too, so.
8: Ooh, okay.
7: We'll kick back, relax the next hour. We'll get you into the weekend officially. Not only do we play great music, but we have some fun as well. In fact, we're going to have so much fun next. Unfortunately, Fee, it may be at your expense, though, because I believe, boys, you reckon Fee's been doing something a bit creepy?
9: Yeah, she's a stalker.
10: No other way to put it, actually.
9: You just got to say it how it is.
7: Okay,
10: she's going to try and spin it, but she's stalking.
7: We'll give you a right to defend yourself when we hear what you did on the other side of
11: the South

0: across Australia for your Friday evening. It is Fifi Fevernick, the happy hour.
1: So, I'm a parent of two girls, mm-hmm. and one of them has just become a teenager. Mm-hmm. So, she's 13. That's barely a teenager. Mm-hmm. But on the weekend, she had her first mall visit with friends. Mm-hmm. So, it was like meeting friends
2: down the mall
1: and the shops and being in the shopping centre
3: where kids
1: for a couple of hours to see a movie.
3: Yeah. Kids want to be themselves.
1: So walk around and do the shops and then go and see a movie.
3: With no adults.
1: Yeah.
0: Hang out with your mates, vape, smash and grab.
1: No, absolutely not.
3: Pretty much all that stuff. Yeah. A couple of five-figure discounts.
0: Drive a Land Cruiser through there.
3: Yeah.
1: So they had a meeting point at the shopping centre, so I walked my daughter Trix to the meeting point with Daisy.
3: That's
1: she was
3: grim already.
1: Then I just
0: you drop her off nearby.
1: Took a photo of them all together. Look at you girls on me.
3: This poor kid. I hope she's not listening. She'll be so embarrassed.
0: Then, what did the mates think?
1: I think they like
3: me. They're like, oh my God, who's this annoying lady?
0: Mum. Let's ditch this
3: door. Tell your mum I want to get me vape out.
1: And then anyway, I said to Trix, I said, okay, well, go and have fun. Do your new teenage thing that you do.
3: Yep.
1: And just so you know, I'm still in here shopping because I've got to go to the supermarket. I'll do a shop there for a half an hour or so. Then I'll do Daisy needs new clothes. So I found reasons to hang around the shopping centre.
0: Yeah, you're making stuff up.
3: That's minimum 2 hours.
1: Well, then I sent her a text every half hour just going, if you need me, you know where I'm around, not far.
0: And she knows.
1: Then they were seeing the movie at 4, so that was an hour of shopping. I'm like, okay, well, I'll just wait for them to go into the movie. So then I wasn't going to leave the shopping centre until I knew. So I sent her a text. I said, how are you? Are you in the cinema yet? So she took a photo. Yep, we're in the cinema.
3: Yeah, you actually said prove it.
1: Well, I did. Send me a photo. So then I thought, okay, that's great. She's in the cinema.
3: Then you went home.
1: And then I took the shopping home, put in the fridge, put all the groceries away, and the movie was finishing at 6 p.m. And I thought, well, we'll just better get back. So I'm there when the movie comes out. And I not only got there, I got there early, so I got there about 5:15. And then Daisy and
0: 45 minutes before it. Do you think, credits roll, Trixie immediately jumps into the car? You don't think she wants to say bye to the mates?
3: She's at the front
1: it's
3: of the cinema.
1: It's 6 p.m. at night. I'm sorry, it gets dark. And they're she's at a cinema. So I sat outside on the seat at the cinema. And Daisy and I got some popcorn. We just sat there.
3: And they watched the credits roll for other movies on the big screen.
0: Yeah, yeah, yeah.
1: I kept annoying the poor girl who was checking tickets to say how much longer on the movie. So she was getting her phone out.
0: You're just annoying everyone.
3: You're just making a yuck.
1: They came out of the cinema and I was there to collect her. That is good parenting. She's 13.
3: Yeah. It's
0: but you got to trust her.
3: You got to trust her. Let her go.
1: I trust her. What else to say? People I don't trust.
3: Yeah, but get there at 6.
1: Leave the
3: shopping centre.
1: It's baby steps. That was a little experience of independence.
0: Yeah, baby steps. You know who does baby steps?
3: Babies. She's 13.
0: Yeah.
1: Yes. That's fine.
0: But now, if you don't trust her friend, that means you
1: other people.
0: Yeah.
1: There are undesirables everywhere, Nick.
0: And what are you going
3: to
0: do?
3: If I was to do that with my girls when they were that age, they wouldn't be themselves walking. They'd be like, oh, Dad's
1: she
3: watching.
1: She didn't know I was watching.
3: You said you're going to be around and you kept messaging every half an hour.
0: What are you in, like a sniper ghillie suit in some of the ferns nearby?
3: She'd be literally hiding behind the little pot plants because you'd be like, oh, there she is. Daisy, Trixie walking into the shop.
1: It reminds me of my mum. Maybe, gosh, this is where I've got it from. So my very first time going to a nightclub, and so underage, you had to be 18 to get in, but all the kids were, mum rightly so realized, I better get involved because she's going to go, that's what happens, your kids go. So she said, Fee, I will drive you to the nightclub. I will sit outside in the car and then you come straight to me. And it was great though. No, I love that my mum was outside in the car while I was at the nightclub. I didn't really enjoy the nightclub, to be honest.
0: Yeah, because your mum was outside. It's a weird vibe.
3: I brought me a fake ID when she was 17.
0: No.
3: Yeah, went and picked it up. $20. There you go, hon. Out you get.
1: I'm proud of being an overprotective parent. I wear it like a badge of honour.
0: The most dangerous thing at that shopping centre was you driving around the car park for hours.
4: Do you agree with Fee? Do you do this as well?
1: Have you been a bit overprotective / stalker? You're saying stalker. It's not stalker. It's not stalking your kids.
4: Is Fee in the wrong or right? Let's talk about it.

0: good news for your Friday evening. It is the happy hour with Fifi Fever Nick.
1: My beautiful 13-year-old daughter went to the shops with her friends on the weekend, and it was one of those, the girls are just going to walk around and on their own, and I found reasons to stay at the shopping centre and walk around on my own and just check in every now and then to just see that she was okay. And then she went to see a movie and I was at the cinema door as they left.
2: But I understand the drop-off and the pick-up. It's the waiting in the middle.
1: Yeah. I had shopping to do.
3: Did you?
1: Yeah, I wanted a boba tea. There were lots of things I wanted to do on Sunday afternoon.
2: Yeah. Wow.
3: Yeah.
1: But anyway, I
3: What level are you on? Oh, I'm on the same one.
1: Well, there was a bit. There was a little bit. Just want to see. You know, I think it is responsible parenting. Lorraine,
4: Fifi, Fever, Nick.
1: Lorraine, good Lorraine. Where do you stand on overprotective parenting?
4: I'm so with you, Fee.
1: Of course,
4: so
1: you are.
4: With you. I did the same thing. I've got two boys, and I used to do the same thing for my oldest son. So if he went to the movies, I'd be waiting around, I'd be messaging. But when he got into his 20s, he met some guys online gaming, as you do. So he started travelling to see them. I had him, I made him put Life 360 on his phone.
1: Yep.
4: And I would watch where he was. And also when he wouldn't go in the city, I would do the same thing. Because I'd be thinking, have they jumped him in, have they put him in the boot? Have they dropped him off in the bush? Has he been murdered?
3: He's 20.
4: I follow him everywhere, and he's 26, and I still do it.
1: Lorraine, I love that so much. And how good's Life 360? So I'll be sitting outside the school waiting to pick up my girls, and Trixie's got her phone in her bag, and I just watch Life 360 to see when she's leaving her locker room. Like,
4: yes.
1: Okay, yep,
4: and if they go the wrong way, you're like, yes. Why are you going over there?
1: Why is she going to that gate?
2: You're doing yourself.
4: You? What are you doing?
3: No favours.
2: That means that you haven't trusted the things you've taught them, how to look after themselves and how to navigate through life. You haven't trusted the skills you've given them.
1: No, I absolutely do. I don't trust other people.
4: Exactly. And if you children don't know who they're with.
1: Exactly. Or what? Who is undesirable everywhere, Nick. We live in Melbourne.
2: Yeah, of course. But one of the best things I went to recently, it was one of my son's friend's birthday parties, and on the invite it was like, it's just a drop-off party. I'm like, whoa! I don't even think the car went to a complete stop. I was just hop out while it's moving, champ. I was like, an hour and a half.
3: And actually, I don't trust anything that I have taught my kids, because if they'd listen to anything, they wouldn't even be at school. They'd be at the pokies.
1: Actually, to add to this, you're going to love it.
2: Gambling responsibly.
3: Why are they the slaps?
1: I've just volunteered to go on a school excursion as one of the parent helpers.
3: Oh, that'd be so. Whatever kid is in your group will have the worst day.
1: Daisy said to me, Mummy, can I sit next to my friends, but I'll sit next to you on the way back? I'm like, excellent. Sit next to Mummy.
2: No, but she said the friends at the start.
1: I know.
2: You're not going to let that happen, though, are you?
1: She
3: won't.
1: I'll just sit up the back and watch.
3: No, you'll be at the front.
1: No, yeah, you're
2: right.
1: Yeah,
2: you'll take over.
3: At the back.
1: Thank you for that, Lorraine. Mervette.
5: Hi, Fifi. Hi, Fev. Hi, Nick. How are you all?
3: G'day,
2: Mervette.
1: Good, Mervette. Tell us about your good parenting.
5: Well, Fifi, I went a step further from you. My daughter was also 13 at the time. It was her first outing with her friends out alone in the world. And I was worried about everyone else around her like you.
1: Yes.
5: And so I took my little son at the time with me and we were following her everywhere, like 20 meters back from where she was.
2: Yes.
5: And as she entered shops, we would sort of stand outside the shop. Then she enters another one, we follow. And then they went to TJ Fridays for lunch. I sat at a different table. And then they went to the movies. We sat a few rows back.
3: Oh, no.
5: And then the whole time she was turning around smiling, knowing her mum's there, her brother's there. And it was a good day.
1: Oh, I love it. So she knew.
3: You're giving her ideas. Fee's going to be in the movie next time.
5: No, it was.
2: Yeah, Phil be an usher.
5: It made me feel good. It made me feel like I can sort of see how she would interact with the world.
2: But I don't know, Mervette, maybe you've got a martial arts background I'm not aware of, but when someone has a security detail, the reason for that is if something bad happens, security can step in and stop it. You'll just be added to the telly. What are you doing?
1: No.
2: What are you doing if something bad
3: mother's
2: happens?
3: Instinct.
1: Wait, you see a mother when their child's in danger.
5: I would be there with my martial arts. Yeah,
1: absolutely. I will destroy. Hi, Belinda.
6: How you going?
1: Good.
6: I agree with you, Fee, too. So 24 years ago, my parents took me nightclubbing for the first time. And then halfway through the night, me and my dad and all of my mates ended up, like, leaving my mum there with her friend. We went and did karaoke at another friend's place, and literally the security guard brought her and her friend home in the morning.
1: Your mum? Oh. So your mum ended up at the nightclub longer than you?
6: Yeah, she did.
3: That'd be me.
7: Fun first, everything else later. Fifi, Bev and Nick's happy hour. Fifi, Bev and Nick's Southwest's hit.
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2: Yes, the 100K payday. 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
3: Hello, Sarah speaking.
2: Hi, Sarah. It's Fifi Fevenick here.
3: Hello.
2: Sarah, we've got some pretty exciting news for you. You've just won $10,000.
3: Thank you guys so much.
2: Oh, that's so good. What are you going to do with 10K, Sarah?
3: My son has been wanting a big boy bed, so I imagine we'll be straight off to Bedshed to buy him a bed.
4: Bedshed, bang.
2: Bedshed are wonderful. We love Bedshed
4: here on the show.
2: That is a perfect place to go.
0: A big boy bed from Bedshed. Need a bigger bank account? 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If you need a bigger bed, how good's this? Bedshed's bedroom experts.

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1: Celebra News.
2: Okay, now, guys, bit of fun for you both. I've got a choose your own adventure.
3: Yes.
4: Play a song.
2: There's a couple of really funny. That's not very nice.
3: It's pretty funny.
5: You said we got to choose.
3: You said we get to choose.
2: Well, yeah. No, you don't get to play a song. Oh. You get to pick from these stories.
4: Yep.
2: Okay, Katie Price, yes. AKA Jordan, yeah. And yep. her marriage of, I think they've been married for 5 weeks. Mm-hmm.
5: Unless you say Britney Spears next. I'm locking in Katie Price.
2: Baby. Okay, or Selena Gomez.
4: No. Well, Selena Gomez has passed.
2: Well, that does open that door. Bev does believe that Selena Gomez is that's a clone of her?
4: Yeah. A lot of other people think that too.
5: Gotta go.
2: Where
5: Katie
2: do I
5: Price.
2: Start? Okay, can I start? Can I go Katie Price just to start? Now, yeah. Katie Price, if you haven't seen Katie Price lately.
5: Look her up.
2: No, I don't like commenting on other women's appearances.
4: No, you should never.
2: She doesn't look well, and I hope she has family that can intervene and care for her.
4: She looks a lot different than what she did when she was married to Peter.
2: Peter Andre. Yeah, yeah she does. I think there is a point with plastic surgery where a family member has to step in and go, no, just no. And we need you to love yourself. We need you to stop. She's literally, I think in the last 12 months.
4: Hello, Harvey.
2: Had 5 different breast surgeries. Like, that's too many in 5 months.
4: Yeah.
2: But anyway,
4: that's
2: she got married to a guy, Lee Andrews. She met him in Dubai. Yeah. She got engaged after, I think, 48 hours.
4: Mm-hmm.
2: They got married after about 5 days.
4: Mm-hmm.
2: Multiple women have come out and said that he's a scammer.
4: He's a criminal mastermind.
2: Well, yeah, but he's also, what do we call? Who is that? The Tinder swindler.
4: Yeah.
2: He's a swindler.
4: Oh,
2: he
4: yeah.
2: just fleeces women of their money.
4: Yeah.
2: So I think he's seen Katie Price as a target.
4: Mm-hmm.
2: Anyway, she's doing the whole, no, we're in love, we're in love, we're in love.
4: Does she have money?
2: But she's got fame, which she converts into money.
4: Yeah.
2: I think she's got an OnlyFans page.
4: Yeah.
2: Now, she's been doing the whole, we love each other, we love each other, mm-hmm. we love each other. She's back in the UK, booked in a TV appearance last Monday.
4: Mm-hmm.
2: And turned up on her own.
4: Yeah.
2: And they went, where's your new husband? And she said, oh, he got, look, he was at the airport. He called me and then.
5: By the way, I love that you wanted to go with the accent.
4: She nearly went.
5: You try to do the accent and then immediately stop. Like, I felt the pull up.
4: Do a Bogan English accent.
5: Do it.
2: No, because she talks a lot like this.
5: What a chimney sweep.
2: But she's got massive white veneers.
4: Yeah.
2: She's now, her tongue's tripping over them.
4: Yeah.
2: Her teeth are so big.
4: Like sort of Ascot style.
2: She can't talk over the teeth. They're so big. But anyway, she went on and she said, look, he couldn't be here. He missed his flight.
4: Mm.
2: Now he hasn't appeared in the UK, so she's now running with the story he's been kidnapped in Dubai.
4: And everyone's agreeing with, everyone's run, that they've actually said he's missing. I read all this story this morning.
2: He just doesn't want to go to London to see her.
4: No, he's a criminal mastermind and he's got that many warrants out for him and they reckon he's in a jail. I read it this morning on Twitter. That he's in jail.
2: He's rushed into a wedding he now wants to ghost. One or the other.
4: Nah.
2: I just feel like this is the most epic ghosting of all time. I've been kidnapped, honey. I can't make it.
5: That's a really, you know, with the war going on over there at the minute and airports getting shut down and stuff, that's a real take lemons, make lemonade.
2: Yeah.
5: Oh, babe, I'm trying to get over there, but it's all crazy at the airports
4: here.
5: No,
4: but he's actually...
2: He's as dodgy as they reckon he's in.
4: I read this morning on Twitter that he's in jail and he can't get out.
2: But you're not able to find that article now. It's disappeared.
4: Yeah,
2: we can't find it anywhere.
4: I haven't even looked.
2: Oh.
4: Yeah.
2: I literally said to you 5 minutes ago, can you find that article? Because I need an update.
4: Yeah. Well, that's not my job to do it.
2: Sorry, Dan.
4: That's Dan's job.
2: Now, there you go. So that was my Katie Price story, which I love.
4: Yeah.
2: I love it so much.
4: Yeah. But if he is missing, geez, I hope he's okay. Because they reckon
2: doesn't sound like the nicest guy, though.
4: I did have a look at the article, and I can't find it. So I'll find it on Twitter, but I just went to Yahoo 58 minutes ago, and they said that the Dubai police have also gone with Katie and said that he is a missing person.
2: Okay, but I'm of the belief he's regretting that marriage, meeting someone after 3 days with massive giant teeth.
4: It's teeth. Back to Selena.
2: Oh, you want to do Selena? Well, Selena, she's in the news because of her diet. This broke a few days ago. Benny Blanco, over the weekend, he uploaded a photo of his wife, because they're now married, And she was, it was 6:45 in the morning, and she was lying in bed eating burgers and fries.
4: Nothing wrong with that.
2: And they're her favourite fruits. He also then confirmed, yep, she doesn't like fruits or vegetables. She's just a takeaway girl.
4: Yeah, I get it. What was it, Sunday morning? I was eating ribs at 9:38. I was eating a whole kilo of ribs.
5: Yeah, I know, but you're a professional athlete, and you eat vegetables, and you're in pretty good nick. Oh, no, but you eat veggies. People that don't eat veggies, it's like our boss, Mando.
4: Mando,
5: how can I trust her?
4: It's gross.
5: She's telling me stuff. You don't have fibre in you.
4: But some people just don't like it. But it's not her. The old Selena Gomez.
2: This is interesting.
5: Oh, you're saying the clone.
4: Yeah, the clones got different taste buds.
2: So you're
5: so they can clone the look, but the diet will be different.
4: 100%.
2: Your conspiracy theory is that Selena Gomez is not the real Selena Gomez. She was sacrificed.
4: Yes, she was sacrificed.
2: Because her baby was Justin Bieber.
4: There's a lot of sacrifices
2: going on. Actually, I believe we've got audio. If anyone's missed the Selena Gomez conspiracy theory.
4: Play it, Josiah.
1: So apparently Selena Gomez is dead, and the Selena Gomez that we see currently is really just a clone. She had a baby with Justin, who was then given to Kourtney Kardashian, who was actually Rainn Disick, and they gave the baby away because the baby was supposed to be sacrificed, but instead of being sacrificed, Selena Gomez said, "You can sacrifice me," so they killed her. And this was all around the time where she randomly disappeared. She said that she was in rehab for her health. Then Justin went crazy and had a mental breakdown, obviously, if you went through all that.
4: And he got a tattoo of Selena Gomez on his body, and if you look at
2: it, he loves it,
4: and because she's gone, it's like a memory. And you know, Rainn, you know, is it Courtney's kid?
2: Yeah, Rainn,
4: yeah. So, Scott Disick, do you know who that kid looks like?
2: Scott Disick?
4: No.
2: Does it look like Justin Bieber?
4: Oh, yes, it does. Yeah. Oh my god, are you joking? Have you sent the baby photos?
2: No,
4: they're twins. It looks exactly like Justin Bieber.
2: Also, but why would... Because
4: they have to sacrifice each other because the Illuminati, the pizza parties, they've got to do all this stuff.
2: But why would Kourtney Kardashian and Scott Disick say, yes, we'll take your baby and pretend it's ours?
4: Because otherwise they're going to sacrifice something from their family. That's what happens, man. This is what happens. It's the...
2: And who are they that are doing all these sacrifices over the altar?
4: Well, I can't tell you that.
2: Can you?
4: No. Well, I want to be here tomorrow.
2: Do you know who it is?
4: As soon as you speak up.
0: Yeah, you end up in a car crash.
2: Are they Hollywood people?
4: They are the elite.
2: Really?
4: Of elites.
0: They control the Hollywood
4: people. They control everyone, mate. They control Hollywood.
2: If I said right now, dude, where's my car, would I get into trouble?
4: If you said Ashton Kutcher, maybe.
5: Oh, wow. I know where it is. Parked poorly somewhere.
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2: That's right, guys. And what do you do when you've got the housemate from hell? We are going to unpack that.
29: Yes, and we're speaking to two of the biggest OnlyFans earners in Australia. We've got Annie Knight and Lily

0: How good's a Friday evening? How good is hanging out with you guys with the weekend basically here? Ready to go out tonight, Fev?
1: Yeah, oh, hungry.
0: Oh, we still got the plans tonight with the pub and the beers and the footy?
1: We're on like Donkey Kong.
0: Are you going to come with us?
2: I'll come, absolutely. What pub are we going to?
0: Nick, what pub are we going to again?
1: It's called your choice, boys. Baby Kittens.
0: That is a great establishment in our beautiful country. Now, Fifi, Fev, Nick, we'll fine-tune our plans for tonight, Fev, during the next song. Up next, though, we've had a huge week, as you can hear, and we're going to sum it all up with the highs, the lows, and everything in between. If you are just tuning in for the first time this week, you've picked the perfect moment because we're going to sum up everything after
3: Southwest's hit.

0: Across Australia for your Friday evening. Hope you had a beautiful day. In fact, you know what, Fifi Fevenick? Hope you had a beautiful week, because we have.
1: We have. And we can relive it right now with the Fifi Fevenick Bulletin.
0: Let's do it.
2: Good evening. I'm Alexandra Bryant, and this is the Fifi Fevenick Bulletin. Our Delta Goodrum did the country proud as she represented Australia at Eurovision.
3: It's like a woke weed off.
4: There was some weird crap going on. Delta was just our princess. Every time they flashed to the Australians, we had class. I realised at the end of a boxy, I put on our WhatsApp, I will never get that 3 hours back. What a waste of time.
1: I don't know why you did it.
4: And you know what? And everyone listening in the car, that's 3 hours and 6 minutes I've wasted.
1: Was there no sport on?
4: No, there wasn't.
1: Oh, so you really had no alternatives.
2: Local football was brought to life on the weekend as footy icon Brendan Favola joined the Ely Park Sharks, with broadcaster Fifi Box supporting them as a coach.
4: Now, Fee's come in and done her speech, and then our wonderful coach Ben comes back in.
5: Yep.
4: And then Fee come back in.
6: Find the fire!
7: Find the fire, light it within, make it burn. It's a team game, let's make it happen.
1: Frozen theme,
4: yeah.
1: And Ben was going with the fire theme, and it just...
4: Don't worry about the fire! We're gonna let it go!
1: Yeah, we had two competing ideologies.
5: Stop, drop and roll if there's a fire!
2: Katie Price is in the news this week due to mysterious circumstances. Her new husband went missing.
1: Multiple women have come out and said that he's a scammer.
4: He's a mastermind.
1: Yeah. Just fleeces women of their money.
4: Yeah.
1: She's back in the UK, booked in a TV appearance and turned up on her own.
4: Yeah.
1: And they went, "Where's your new husband?" And she said, "Oh, he got... he was at the airport. He called me and then..."
5: By the way, I love that you wanted to go with the accent and then immediately stopped. Like, I felt the pull up.
4: Do it, Bogan.
5: Do it.
1: No, because she talks a lot like this.
2: As we head into the winter months, Australians are being urged to keep an eye on their power bills.
1: Breno in my ensuite, and I thought to myself, you know what? While we're ripping up this ensuite, I'm going to put in underfloor heating.
5: Are you a reptile?
1: I don't know.
5: Just got to check, because I walk into the bathroom and it's a cold floor,
8: and I let the rage consume me.
1: The tradies were tearing up the tiles and said,
9: "You've already got it.
5: You just haven't turned it on. Where's the switch?"
1: It's on the wall. And they said, "Did you see that?" And I went, "Yeah, just didn't know what it did." What didn't you know you had in your house, Fev?
5: You've still got my favourite. You wanted to get solar installed, and then the guy came out and went, "Yeah, you got it."
4: How do you know it's on your roof?
2: Experts are concerned about the risks of online gamers and their vulnerability to being scammed.
1: Now, I read a headline, kids being scammed on Roblox. You have to complete this challenge, but if you don't want to complete it, for $1.79,
4: you can pass
1: it.
5: That's the scam bit.
1: That's the scam.
5: Microtransaction.
1: No, but what they do is they put on animals and you go, "What a pupcake." Oh. I'm giving them the money because I want the pupcake.
4: Yeah.
1: $8 billion for Roblox. Yes, Dan?
10: I'll have you know, Fifi, online you can pay $14.87 plus tax to get a strawberry bat dragon.
1: Are you joking?
4: Right,
1: here is my credit card, Dan.
2: And finally, new survey figures reveal positive signs for Australia's controversial under 16 social media ban.
4: Nick just showed me some dude getting a baseball catch, but then it flashed up on his screen, "You have reached your Instagram limit for the day."
1: What
4: the hell is that?
5: You know what? I hadn't turned it off. During the holidays, I put like a limit on the phone.
4: It's 7:30.
5: Yeah, because it's only 15 minutes.
4: It's only
5: 15 minutes I put the limit on for.
1: Guys, we've got to fight. These billionaire companies have got us hooked.
4: Yeah, I'm pretty dumb. If I didn't have Instagram, I wouldn't learn anything. Because I don't read.
1: It feeds you what.
5: What are you learning?
1: It's wrong.
4: You know what I'm learning?
5: Yeah.
4: The earth's flat.
2: And that is it from the newsroom. For more Fifi, Fev and Nick, grab the podcast on the Listener app. And as Fifi always says,
9: I'm Phil Jackson.
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0: energy for your Friday night. Your girls are back on the radio.
1: We are indeed. Hang on. That's the wrong song.
0: That's the wrong song.
1: What are we looking for? Song.
2: It's Friday.
1: I was like, what is going on?
0: Sorry, Johnny B was together again was for some reason on the button thing instead of Friday.
1: Do you know what, babe? I actually love that song too. And it also gives me the Friday feels. So that's okay, Shawnee.
0: We're
2: off to a firing start today, guys, aren't we? Off to a cracker. But if you're forgetting who we are, well, you shouldn't because we're on every Friday night here on the radio. But just to refresh your memory, my name is Lucy, and I am joined by my bestie, Nikki.
1: Yes, that's me. And we're from Happy Hour with Lucy and Nikki, which is our podcast. And finding a nice little cozy home here on the weekend radio too.
2: We are indeed. Hey, I don't want to brag, but I will.
1: I already know what it is.
2: We cracked the top 10 podcasts in Australia this week, guys.
1: Oh, which huge.
0: Well done. That's amazing.
1: Huge, if I don't say so myself.
2: Which we've never done before on this particular kind of ranker that they use in the podcasting world. So I feel very excited about that.
1: Yeah, so we do 2 episodes a week over on Happy Hour, and then we also do a bit of a radio replay. So there's a lot of content happening over there.
2: Lots of content.
1: We've had some amazing guests recently. We had Blue-Eyed Kayla Jade, which is she's a massive creator, come on. And we've actually got a few more.
2: Well, she's a massive creator in the sex industry, babe.
1: Mm.
2: And we actually have some very exciting guests joining us in the studio later tonight.
1: Exactly.
2: Who are from the same world. We're going to be joined by Annie Knight and Lily Phillips a bit later on. So if you guys want to stay tuned, the chat is going to be juicy, I can tell.
0: Definitely. Can't wait for that. Right now, let's get on DJ Konski for your Friday night. You got Lucy.

0: around the country. You are on with Lucy and Nikki from the Happy Hour with Lucy and Nikki podcast. Grab it right now on the Listener app.
1: Yes, you can listen to more tales of my life's misfortune, which I'm actually about to share another one with you guys right now.
2: There's highs and there's lows, doll. What
1: dating
2: have you got
1: misfortune
2: for us this week?
1: Well, like, okay, nutshell week. I had a crazy week. I was in Melbourne, Sydney, and here. I hosted an event. I went to like fashion week. I just had my dog turned 3.
2: Oh, happy birthday to Billy, the French bulldog.
1: Yes, happy birthday, Billy. And of course, we had to have a small shindig for his birthday. But anyway, that's not the point.
2: What is the point?
1: One of the weirdest moments of my week, Nick and Shawnee, I need you to listen to this story too.
0: Yeah.
1: Was I got a DM from this guy and I'm single and I'm very publicly single. So I often do get like DMs from people I haven't met before. And
2: yeah,
1: I'm not like, I don't really lean into it. But this one guy sent me a DM and it was quite intense. It was like really like you and me. Dinner this day.
2: Like very direct.
1: Let's figure out if this is going to be a vibe, if we vibe each other. And I was like, whoa, so intense. But because we had mutuals, I was like, oh, listen, I'll entertain the idea. I was like, tell me a bit about yourself or whatever. Anyway, in the midst of this conversation, I'm not going to say who the mutual was because I don't want to like, you know.
2: Mm. We can't give away all the secrets, listening, babe.
1: But basically he like went on this big weird tirade and was like, just FYI, though, if we're going to do this and see if our energies match, which is a weird way to approach
2: me. It's so the opposite of your love
0: language.
2: It's not even funny.
0: Yeah.
1: If we're going to see if our energies match, I need to know. But firstly, I need you to not mention this to so-and-so. I prefer they didn't know until we figure out if we vibe first. And I was like,
2: why are you so scared of the reference check, brother?
1: Yeah. And like paragraph long, like kind of, I would just prefer we kept it between you and I if we figured out this, if this was going to go anywhere. And I was like, this is way too hectic before I've had my morning coffee.
0: Yeah.
2: Literally. And then it just makes you think the worst, right? Mm-hmm. You're kind of like, why? What is this mutual going to say about you?
1: Okay,
2: like,
1: well,
2: is
1: there something wrong? I wanted to put it to you guys now because I've got a few theories of my own. But what do you think? Like, what would be his reason for being so weird about that?
2: My thoughts were maybe this, like, the mutual friend has seen them in a different era of life. Like, maybe, you know, he was a previous lady killer and this guy's like, maybe don't date him. He's dated heaps of girls at once or something.
0: Yeah.
2: That was my thought.
0: I reckon.
1: I don't think that's it. I don't think that's it. But I do like that theory.
2: You think the same, Shawnee B?
0: I think that, they knew him in a different, that maybe they have not good things to say about him and he doesn't want, or maybe they've had a bad experience with him and he's worried that they'll repeat that to you or.
2: What did you think, Luce?
1: Well, you know, under a normal circumstances, I would be like, does this guy actually maybe have a girlfriend? Is that why he wants this to be super confidential?
2: Words to me were, is this bloke married?
1: Yeah.
0: Seriously. I did have that thought too, but I don't think he's married.
1: Yeah,
0: you would know.
1: But, and like, you know, if you're married and you're trying to hit me up, I'm the last person. I have the biggest mouth.
0: Yeah.
1: So like, don't.
2: And surely like wifey's on socials, right?
1: You know,
2: you can't really hide that.
0: Exactly.
1: So then my second theory was, I just get the vibe that this guy is a real kind of socially awkward kind of energy and he was just like, doesn't want people to know that maybe he's like romantically approaching girls in the DMs.
2: Yeah,
1: kind
2: maybe.
1: Of vibe.
2: Which in that case, I feel a bit bad for the bloke.
1: It was enough to, I mean, 13, 10, 60, would that spook you off? Like, I need to know, like, would that spook you guys off? Because it spooked me off.
2: Yeah, I think the what I'm reading is there was a lot of intensity behind everything. Which can be off-putting, you know?
0: Majorly. Especially for you.
2: Yeah, I know.
1: Well, it's just not my love language, I don't think. And I think as well, I don't know, you can't, like, approach someone and then straight away be like, hey, let's go out, but you can't tell anyone and you've got to do this. I was like, you're kind of bossing me around.
2: Yeah, and bro, I kind of want to make sure someone knows that I'm safe.
1: Literally. Anyway, dating. Another week in the life. It never gets good, does it?
2: Interesting.
0: Hey, stick around on the way. If you have a housemate, you're going to love this Am I the A-hole we have coming up tonight. We'll do it soon. You got Lucy and Nikki.

0: Right around the country, you got Lucy and Nikki and...
1: People talk about you. Lucy and Nikki's Spill the Tea.
2: Oh, boy, have I got some TikTok drama for you guys
0: TikTok
2: today.
0: Oh, not the TikTok drama.
2: I know. Listen, take it all with a grain of salt, but it has gone very viral. It was even on the news today, so let me tell you about it. So there is a brand called Suave Activewear, and it's one of those really, like, TikTok-built brands. You know how there's a lot of brands nowadays that, like, emerge from, like, constantly making content? And this is owned by a couple, and they do a lot of lifestyle content of their own life, but then also own the brand. Anyway, they came to my attention about 2 weeks ago where the male owner was getting on and pretty much being like, I'm almost going to have to give up my business. It's that real kind of...
3: like
2: clickbaity style content, I
3: like,
2: would say.
3: Why was he giving up his business? Because it wasn't
2: Because it's not selling, you know, enough, you know, blah, blah, blah.
3: So trying to get, like, sympathy sales.
2: Kind of. And, like, that's not uncommon on TikTok. A lot of people do things like that. I've seen a bunch of brands that'll jump on and be like, an influencer, I sent $250,000 worth of product to an influencer and they didn't do anything. Like, it's kind of like a tactic that brands use online. Anyway, they've now been involved in another scandal this week because the wife has gone onto her Instagram stories and basically filmed a man at the gym rowing and making fun of the way he was rowing.
3: Oh, my heart.
2: Yeah, I know. And it's blown up. Everyone's saying the guy has, you know, like his gym, sorry, the lady is like gym shaming the guy. And, you know, the gym is a very, like, I think there should be a law against filming people in that kind. Well, you shouldn't film anyone anywhere.
3: And I actually like that this is... Well, I don't like it, but I mean, like, I always do feel sorry when you see those videos. I feel like they used to happen all the time.
2: Yeah, but the world has evolved.
3: Exactly.
2: Which is why I found it interesting that there's someone whose brand is so online would be so silly to make.

0: he's the main owner and that, you know, it's not right that she did that and she's violated the trust and, like, they're both just trying to learn and figure out this whole world that is, like, social media.
1: Yeah, okay.
0: And then she's come forward and made an apology as well. We've got a little grab, actually. Let's give it a play.
2: I am dealing with business for the first time myself. It's my first time living. It's her first time living. And in the public eye, things hit differently. And we really need to be more cautious of what we post.
0: Anyway, guys, what do you think? What do you reckon about this? Do you reckon it's a PR stunt?
1: No, I don't think so.
3: If it is, it's bloody genius.
1: Yeah, well, I've seen the video of the guy rowing and it's definitely taken, like, very... It looks genuine, like she's just seen it happen at the gym.
0: Yeah.
1: But, yeah, I just do think she's probably done it without thinking. Like you said, times have really changed. And I think, you know, like, they are obviously within the fitness industry, so they should be, like, encouraging people
0: right?
1: to be working out of the gym, not shaming them.
0: You own an activewear brand that's meant to be, like, inclusive and stuff, and then you go and mock someone at the gym. I don't know. I reckon, do you want my opinion?
1: What?
0: I don't know if I'm allowed to really give my opinion, but I'm going to. I just reckon there's too many people out there that have access to social media that are able to start brands, and I just reckon you shouldn't support people who are like that.
1: TikTok tea.
0: Well, I just reckon, like, I mean, no shade on these people, but, like, it's just, like, not everyone has to own a brand.
3: Yeah.
1: And I guess people can make mistakes too, you know?
0: Yeah, true. Yeah. Okay, voice of reason.
3: So, voice of reason.
0: Hashtag rant over for me.
3: Oh, Nikki. Oh, you got Lucy, Nikki.
4: 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Want more Lucy and Nikki? 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
1: Listener. 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Time to get back to the bangers and the chaos. Lucy and Nikki. Come on.

0: right across the country, you've got Lucy and Nikki from the Happy Hour with Lucy and Nikki podcast. 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If you have a housemate, you are going to love the Am I the A-hole we have tonight. 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You got Lucy and Nikki.
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16: 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Don't worry. We're back and better than ever. Lucy and Nikki.

0: for you Friday. You got Lucy and Nikki from the Happy Hour with Lucy and Nikki podcast. 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
1: Lucy and Nikki asking the question, am I the a-hole?
2: Have I got a good one for your Friday night?
3: Oh, give it to me in a Freudy.
2: Is
3: it a Freudy, Shawnee?
2: I know, I love Freudy. I got that Freudy feeling.
3: Hit me.
2: Okay, am I the a-hole? I called out my housemate for charging a new tenant more rent. Scandalous. Ooh. I live in a shared house with three housemates where we've always split the rent evenly. One of my housemates recently bought in a new tenant for the spare room after someone moved out. We just all assumed the rent would stay equal. Later, I found out that she was charging a new person more rent than the rest of us and didn't tell anyone. We only realized when the new tenant mentioned it casually. When I confronted her, she said it was fair because she organized it and took on the stress of finding someone, so she should be compensated. I told her that it didn't feel right since we all share the house equally and she doesn't own it. Now the house is split. Some think it's fine, others think it's dishonest. So am I the a-hole for calling it out or is my housemate taking advantage?
3: Oh, wow. That is so...
0: Taking advantage.
2: I would feel really uncomfortable if I was an existing housemate. I'd be like, what the helly?
0: Yeah.
2: That's unfair.
3: That is so not play on. And you just don't do that to your friends.
2: Yeah.
3: Like, you don't, take financial opportunities and, keep it a secret. Listen.
2: But, let's actually look at the mechanics of this, right? So they... None of them own this house. So this housemate is literally just pocketing the extra money per week. Is that right?
3: I would say she's just lessening it off her rent. So she now pays significantly less or whatever. Mm. I actually do know a housemate situation where this was kind of the case. The guy had lived in the house for 10 years or something, and then rental increased, but there was kind of rent controlled or whatever. But he maintained this incredible house. It was beautiful.
2: Yeah.
3: And he did it. And over the years, he just fairly increased everyone else's rent and he just paid less and less until eventually he wasn't even having to pay rent. But it was he was kind of the unofficial landlord of the house.
2: Although it was a rental still.
3: And everyone that lived there knew. So it was fair. Yeah. Do you know what I mean? So I think in that condition, it's fine. But in this particular instance, this chick is just completely leveraging these other people to cover her rent.
2: Well, especially if, like you said, in the case of this guy, if he was doing a lot of maintenance or, maybe he's responsible to do all the lawns or whatever, which can cost money. I think there's ways where you can see reasoning behind it. But in this particular instance, it screams cagey.
0: Totally.
2: To me.
0: And
3: housemates are dodgy.
0: Yeah. But trust is so important with housemates because it's you're living with that person 24/7. Yeah. There's nothing worse than having a housemate that makes you anxious.
2: Oh, yeah.
0: And the anxiety, I'd be like, what else are you ripping me off with? You know, what else are you lying to me about?
2: Totally.
0: Yeah.
3: Oh, there's no worse of guys. You know, Nick, you've said this before, but I can just say I am so glad I'm in a phase of life now where I'm not having to live in share houses anymore because there is nothing more aggravating than dramas with housemates.
2: Oh, big time.
0: Absolutely.
2: I feel like I've been so lucky. Even I've always lived with people that are so close to me that would never you know, it's always been so fair. But yeah, you hear some horror stories.
3: For
0: you
3: sure.
0: Do. Well, we want to hear from you guys. 131060, who is the a-hole in this situation? Is it the tenant charging more, or is it the person who's worried about telling someone else? And we'll take your calls right after this. BB Rexha, you got Lucy, Nikki.

0: Right around the country, you got Lucy and Nikki and...
1: Lucy and Nikki, asking the question, am I the a-hole?
0: Yeah, jump on the phones, 131060 is the number. We are asking, who is the a-hole in this situation, girls? What's happening?
2: Yes, that's right. We've got housemate dramas galore, guys. I feel like there's always dramas in shared houses.
3: Oh, yeah.
2: So in this instance, basically, someone wants to know if they're the a-hole for calling out their housemate for charging a new tenant more rent.
3: Which in turn means they have to get to pay less rent.
2: Exactly. So basically, there's a share house. They've always split the rent equally. A new person has decided to rent out the spare room, and the person that organised it did a little dodgy rog and is charging them more rent, so essentially discounting their own rent.
3: Didn't
2: tell the housemates, just sort of did it on the sly. Then all the housemates found out because the new tenant kind of, it got brought up in conversation quite casually, and now they all feel a little bit... You know?
3: It's unanimous. The housemate is an a-hole, in my opinion.
2: We think that. But what we want to know what the call is.
0: Yes, we do. Let's go to Steph on 131060. Steph, who is the a-hole?
4: I think she is absolutely not the a-hole for calling that out. I think it's 2026. Everyone's got bugger all money. And I think it's just sneaky and weird, all that money stuff.
3: True, babe.
2: Sneaky and weird is the key words, baby.
3: Sneaky and weird. And what would you do? Would you keep living with that person or would you say to her, you've got to move out?
4: No, I think that's done.
3: I agree. Yeah. I bet she doesn't buy toilet paper either, the dog.
2: Yeah, and I bet she bloody eats your leftovers, dog.
0: Absolutely. Thanks, Steph. Let's go to Adam on 131060. Adam, who is the a-hole?
5: Look, like my opinion on this is just it's the cost of living crisis. You've got to find new inventive ways to pull in some extra money. It's all above board for me to be able
2: really?
5: To
2: really. How do you sleep at night, mate? I would just
5: feel like,
2: do you think she should have communicated it?
3: Pretty well, with you covering my rent, in fact, actually.
2: Yeah. Must be nice, brother.
3: Note to yourself, I'm never moving in with you, Adam.
0: Oh, thanks for calling through, Adam. You got Lucy and Nikki.
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0: Luce.
1: What's up,
0: how
1: Luce?
0: How you going, Luce?
1: You all right?
2: I just forgot what we were doing, but I'm having a great old time. Sorry, team.
1: We're doing the radio
0: show.
1: Lucy
0: and Nikki here from Happy Hour.
2: It's a Friday, guys. I've had a week.
0: You've had a week, babe. You've had a bit on, darling.
1: What's up?
0: Well, she's been in, Sydney, Melbourne, Brisbane, Gold Coast, all within 7 days, doll.
2: Oh, wow. And just, like, so many events and then also just, like, full days of normal work. And because we were on leave, like, 2 weeks ago, I'm just not caught up yet.
0: Yeah. It's always hard to, like, readjust, isn't it?
2: But you're doing great, sweetie. I need to have, like, a day blocked out to actually, like, go through my emails, do some work and, like, pay my bills. Feel like I'm on the run from the ATO. I actually said, this is a cute story. I called our accountant, and our accountant's receptionist is like this little old lady. Shout out Jody. And she was like, I was like, because we've had Albo on the podcast before. I was like, Jody, if I don't get in there for a meeting soon, I feel like I'm going to be on the run from the ATO. And lucky I've got Albo in my corner. He might let me off of jail time. And Jody was just losing it. She thought it was so funny. She goes, oh my God, bless her. We love you, Jodes.
0: I know. I feel like every time we walk into our accountant's office, they're like, oh, here we go. It's almost like a bit of a spectacle, really.
2: Yeah. They're like, oh, here's these like, two
0: here
2: young
0: come
2: hooligans.
0: The crazy little fashion girls.
2: Oh, the funny thing is, though, babe, we're not actually that young anymore.
0: Babe, we're senior, I would say. We're not like little old Jody, but well on our way.
1: Speak for yourself, Lucy.
2: Not as old as Jody, but you know,
0: we're not as old
2: not
0: as
2: far
0: Jody.
2: Off. Anyway, guys, we actually have some really exciting guests joining us a little bit later on, so make sure you stick around because it's going to be super fun.
0: Yes, we do.
1: So good. All right, now let's get on DJ Konski. You got Lucy and Nikki.

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0: driving tunes, tea and total chaos. 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Lucy and Nikki.
1: Hey, this is Martin Garrix.
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0: Right around the country, you got Lucy and Nikki from the Happy Hour with Lucy and Nikki podcast. 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
1: Yes, that's right, guys. And Shawnee and Lucy, I want to talk to you about something.
2: Tell
1: because
2: me.
1: I'm hearing, so basically I'm a new mother, which you guys know, but just for the rest of Australia. So my
2: She had a little girl,
1: had a little girl like 3.5 months ago. So like obviously every time I'm on the internet, it's just like the algorithm obviously understands where I'm at in my parenting journey. And so there's
2: That's always spooky, man.
1: It is. But it'll be like, oh, so has your, if your baby starts doing this, like they're on track or like milestones. And it's always like bang on. And lately I'm getting this little buzzword that just keeps coming in my feed and it's called the 4 month regression.
2: What does it mean?
1: So basically they're saying that like at 4 months, everything you know with your newborn can completely go out the window. It can completely change. They stop sleeping. They start crying more. It's just like a whole spiral of events. And I've been very lucky with my girl. Like she has been like a good sleeper and, you know, has her moments, obviously.
2: She's a great baby.
1: Yeah. And I really can't complain. And I'm like, we're about to enter the busiest work period and she's about to hit 4 months old. And I'm like,
2: has
1: she
2: regressed?
1: Well, it's not happening yet, but she's only like, what, 14 weeks at the moment. So according to the internet, I've got 2 more weeks of knowing my baby as it is. But they do say it passes, but I'm kind of like far out. When you feel like you're kind of getting a hold of something, it just completely changes again.
2: It also, to play devil's advocate, you're also like fearing something that may not happen.
1: Well, it may not happen,
2: yeah.
1: But I'm just like, how fascinating is that? That, it, you know, I have spoken to people and they're like, you know, it might change for like a week. They might change for 2 nights. They might skip it altogether. But basically my plan of attack is I'm going to have to start like front loading my sleep just in case I end up being up all night with Rafa girl while she decides to spiral.
2: There's nothing more like, well, in my opinion, there's nothing worse for you than not being able to sleep. I feel genuinely so rattled for people that have issues with sleeping, whether it be like, you know, a baby that is got issues or, you know, insomnia.
1: Oh, insomnia would be, I think, my worst fear.
2: I actually cry a little bit in my heart thinking about people that are insomniac.
1: You
2: so if you're listening
1: so
2: and you're
1: tired.
2: An insomniac, I actually, I'm feeling for
1: I'm
2: you guys.
1: I'm feeling for you, my bro. But anyway, watch this space. I'll report back in 2 weeks' time and see if I'm getting any sleep, guys.
2: Yeah.
1: Wish me luck.
2: I feel like we'll know because you'll be acting like an absolute goose on the radio. You'll be bringing.
1: It might make for good content, to be honest.
2: Well,
1: I might be a little bit fruity dull because I'm lacking sleep.
2: We do our best work with little to no sleep, so you might be on there.
1: It has been done before.
2: Yeah.
0: Hey, stick around. On the way next, girls, we're doing Lucy versus Nikki, 2000s movies edition.
2: Boom.
0: Could go either way. You got

0: right around the country, you got Lucy and Nikki and...
1: Mirror, mirror on the wall, who's the smartest of them all? It's about to get tricky. Lucy versus Nikki.
0: Oh, yeah. Okay, so if you're new here, there are five questions. Lucy and Nikki must buzz in with their name when they know the answer. If the first person gets the answer wrong, the other gets a chance to answer and claim a point. Best of five wins. We go to a tiebreaker if it's even. And girls, you were taking on 2000s movies.
2: Ooh,
3: feels like just yesterday, really, doesn't
0: yeah.
3: it,
0: Tom?
2: What a great era of films. Yes. Like, they just don't do them like they used to in the 2000s.
3: I agree, babe.
0: They don't. All right, question one. What 2014 comedy featured the plastics and the quote,
2: Nikki!
0: Oh, producer Violet, who do you think that was? That was, like, so close.
4: I felt like I heard Nikki, though.
0: Nikki?
3: I honestly did, too. It's
0: yeah.
3: Mean Girls.
0: All right. Yeah, it's Mean Girls.
2: And you know what I'm really annoyed about? Too. That's publicly, in written forums, my favourite movie.
3: What do you mean, written forums?
2: Like, when I've been asked on interviews, what's your favourite movie, I've said the Mean Girls.
3: I was like, what forum are you referring to? Oh, well, Regina George. Obviously,
0: obviously, Nikki's the bigger fan, though.
3: Obviously.
2: Don't get me started tonight.
0: Love you. All right, question two. What fantasy trilogy directed by Peter Jackson?
2: Lucy, Lord of the Rings.
0: That is correct.
3: Oh, so good on you, darling.
0: One all. All right, question
2: Nikki's
0: three.
2: Nikki's never seen Lord
3: it.
2: Of the Rings.
3: Never seen it.
0: All right.
3: And I've got my very own little schmeagle right here.
0: Question
3: three. Lucy did a little, what was it called? A monologue.
0: Oh, yeah, that's right.
2: Can tell you weren't a drama kid.
3: Obviously.
0: Question three. What 2009 sci-fi movie directed by James Cameron is set on the planet Pandora?
3: Nikki.
0: Yes.
3: Avatar.
0: Yes. Well done. Watched the third one the other night. It's very good.
2: Was it?
0: Really good, yeah.
3: Is that the one with the water creatures?
0: That was the second one. They're in the third one too. But yeah, the third one's about fire.
2: Okay.
0: All right, question four. If you get this right, Nikki, you are the winner. What animated movie featured a clownfish named Marlin?
2: Lucy! Nemo.
0: Yes, that's correct.
3: Oh, she's back in the game.
0: Two all.
2: Oh, we're at the tiebreaker.
3: Final point.
0: Yeah. All right, question five. What pirate movie franchise...
3: Lucy, Pirates of the Caribbean.
0: That is correct.
2: You guys need to write these questions harder so that you get the right till the very end for the real stinger.
3: You got us. You know when you really got us?
0: What?
3: When you referred to NSYNC but didn't put Justin Timberlake
0: first.
3: And we were like, hey, what?
0: And you know what? On the sheet, who Justin Timberlake it? Was first, but I decided to flip it around because
2: I
0: knew
2: you're
0: that.
2: Cheeky, aren't you?
0: I know.
2: You are so
3: cheeky.
0: I know.

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We'll do it next. You got

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1: Lucy and Nikki's advice with the Queens. Let's get it.
2: All right, guys, I've got a good one today. This one slipped into the DMs and it's about friendship. Always okay. A touchy subject. Okay, I realize I've been overgiving in friendships that don't give back. I didn't notice it at first. You just think you're being a good friend. You're the one that texts first, checking in, making plans, remembering details and keeping everything going. Then one day you stop reaching out and nothing changes. Mm. No one asks where you went. No one really fills the gap that you left, and that's where it starts to sink in. You have been doing all the emotional work in the friendship. The effort, the maintenance, the care, it's mostly been coming from you. At first you make excuses for people, but eventually you realize it's that they don't care. They're just used to you carrying it. Hardest part is understanding that some friendships only feel close because you're the one holding them together. Do I keep overgiving for the sake of my friendships?
0: No.
2: Oh, no, doll.
0: Nah. Know your worth.
2: Yeah. Mm.
3: I find it hard to believe that every single friendship that she's got is like that. Maybe there's one, but if she thinks that every single friend that she's got is like that, yeah. She sounds like a bit of a sook.
0: Maybe you're the problem. Yeah.
3: Well, you know what I mean?
0: Yeah. I know what you mean. Like, it's like, yeah, I always think that if something is continually going wrong in your life, are you the problem? Do you know what I mean? Like, if it's the same in every part of your life.
3: Don't feel like
0: that. Sorry.
2: Shot fired. Oh, no. But the people, they keep obviously hanging out with her when she's making the plans. I don't know. That's a hard one. Do you know what? I'm someone that's very, very slack on communicating. Like, I'm, you know, I'll admit I'm pretty bad on my phone. I'm not the best at making plans, but get your group chats firing, baby.
3: Yeah.
2: Group chats are golden.
3: That's also a part of friendships, is like learning to understand each other's strengths. And like, if I was going to carry on about you not ever messaging me first or calling me, well, you message me first, but like you never call me. If I made that a big song and dance, Nick, we would have broken up our friendship a billion years ago.
2: Yeah, poor Luce. Every time I call her, she's like, what's wrong? I'm like, oh, just catch it up.
3: No, literally.
2: But I will send you a lot of memes and a lot of text messages.
3: No, for sure. And like you just, that's actually so funny that, because Nikki never calls. Every time I see her name buzzing on my phone, I'm like, oh my God, what's happening?
2: I know, I'm just not a caller.
3: And she's like, oh, I'm just checking in. I was like, oh, since when?
2: Maybe I should make calling my thing.
3: No, but I just think in some friendships, though, you do just have to like accept the dynamic that sometimes people put in more effort than others. But I just also think, if you're getting the vibe that these friends make no effort, it's like maybe that you're just not that close.
2: I'd be second-guessing my friendships, for sure. And, like, I don't think just to keep friends you need to be, like, this crazy overarching friend where you're the one that's always making the plans. Like, maybe look for new friends.
3: Yeah, for sure. Mm. You got to get what you give and give what you get.
2: That's it, baby.
0: You do. Hey, stick around. On the way, there's a new TV show coming to Stan, and it's starring Annie Knight and Lily Phillips, two of the biggest adult stars in the world, would you say? Is that what their
3: title?
0: They're
3: up there with, like,
2: only
3: the top
2: fans girlies.
0: Yeah, OnlyFans girlies. Yeah. And we're going to catch up with them very soon. Stick around. You got Lucy and Nikki.

0: tunes, good chat, and a little bit of chaos. Lucy and Nikki.
1: Hey, it's Josh for Wuz. You're listening to my new track, Like a Prayer, with Lucy and Nikki. Turn it up.

0: Happy Friday, you got Lucy and Nikki from the Happy Hour for Lucy and Nikki podcast. 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
1: Or wherever you get your podcast.
2: Why is that drilled into our brain, girlfriend? That's crazy.
0: Oh, God.
2: But anyway, Luce, this week you celebrated a little something special, doll.
1: Oh, I did. But, guys, don't make me feel like I'm an absolute lunatic for doing this because it is a little bit OTT, but I don't have kids, and so my little baby is my French bulldog, Billy. And I actually co-parent him with a friend, so we share him 50-50.
2: Mm.
1: And it was actually his idea, which I thought was really sweet. So for Billy's birthday, he just turned 3, big milestone.
2: Melt.
1: Which is actually his 21st in dog years.
2: Oh, my God, milestone, babe. Mm. Did you get him a big key? What was with that in hindsight?
1: No, I didn't get him a big key. I just got him some dog, like a doggy cake.
2: Cute.
1: But, yeah, we celebrated his birthday, and it was me, George, and then my brother Jim and George's housemate Saxon, who's like Billy's uncles. We had a little dinner, bit of steak.
2: Oh, beautiful.
1: And a little bit of cake. Steak and cake for the doggy.
2: I think, personally, it's play on to celebrate your pet's birthdays. Like, I have literally put a candle in, like, a bit of a beef tartare for my chihuahua before for her birthday.
0: Beef tartare.
2: And she was really scared of the candle in hindsight. It was quite sad. But I think it's play on, babe. Like, they deserve to be celebrated.
1: Well, I mean, you know, it's probably going to be one of those things that there'll be some years that I forget. But, like, if we remember, it's nice. And, Jim went to the pet store and spent like $60 on like dog stuff for Billy, and he got these special dog hats, like party hats. And I know that sounds crazy because you just think, why couldn't they just wear a normal party hat? But the shape of it was like made it sit on his head. Yeah.
2: Oh, wow. Because no, I have been to a previous dog birthday. It
1: mine.
2: Was the one you hosted.
1: Yes. I had one for my old dog, Bobby, and that was over the top. I had balloons. It was a whole thing.
2: No, but not to mention, you had his real siblings there. So you contacted the breeder to get the siblings to the freaking birthday party.
1: Okay.
2: And all these Frenchies rolled in. My chihuahua was all out of sorts still.
1: I literally contacted the breeder and contacted all of the owners and got all of the siblings from the same litter to celebrate their birthday together.
2: They even bought, like, dog-friendly treats. I remember the cupcakes had Greek yogurt on them, and I was like, so you're telling me dogs can eat Greek yogurt? And she's like, unless they're lactose intolerant. And I just had a moment, and I was like, WTF, where am I?
1: Do you know what I need to do?
2: Babe, he was wearing a Hawaiian lei.
1: Yeah, Billy was, Bobby, it was my old dog, Bobby. He was wearing a little Hawaiian lei and like a magician's outfit, actually.
2: He was.
1: Do you know what I need to do? Less.
2: No that's way. A lot to that do. Was memorable, babe.
1: It was really
2: that
1: nice.
2: Was really beautiful.
1: Yeah, it was lovely. anyway. Crazy dog, mum.
0: Yeah. You
2: we
0: got
2: love
0: Lucy
2: it.
0: And Nikki.
3: 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Want more Lucy and Nikki? 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

0: time.
1: I was actually about to say that, Shawnee. I haven't heard the old Unhinged Bandit in a while.
2: We haven't, have we?
3: No, we've been bandit free.
2: We have, but
3: I haven't been overly unhinged lately, though. No, so I've been quite
1: good
3: hinged.
1: For you.
3: How are you feeling? Are you still hanging on to your hinges?
1: I actually have been making some semi-reasonably responsible decisions lately, but I just don't have the energy to be super unhinged.
3: We haven't even spoken about what happened after the radio last week. Oh. You went completely unhinged. You went off the Richter scale.
1: Yeah.
2: You did.
1: Listen, I made some really unsavoury decisions.
3: Unpalatable choices.
1: So I decided 5 minutes after our show that I was going to stay in Sydney and go to stay at Lou's house, our friend Lou.
3: Shawnee's like ready to give us a lift to the airport, like bags are going in the car.
2: Yeah.
3: It's all gravy. We're going to make our flight. And Lou's goes, actually, see yous. I'm staying here. Yeah.
1: And then, so I had a massive night. This is a Thursday. Woke up the next morning, absolutely wigged out.
3: Oh, my God.
1: And had to pay $800 for a flight one way back to the Gold Coast.
3: Oh, no.
1: I used to pay $800 to fly return to Bali.
3: Literally.
1: And I had to pay $800 one way Gold Coast to Sydney to Gold Coast.
3: Like, what time was your flight? Like, 10 a.m.? Like,
1: it was a midday. And I was not in a good way. And then in the middle of, like, such a crazy week, too, I just should not have been making decisions like that. But anyway.
3: Well, do you know what, babe? I've got two words for you. Unhinged bandit.
2: Yeah, unhinged bandit. And you were so convinced we were going to go to Chinese Noodle for dinner before we got on the plane, too. And I was like, there's not time.
3: I was like, I'm not going to Chinese Noodle.
1: Babe, this is why I miss flights and am
3: always late. Like, all right, well, I will quickly go via for some dumplings and then I might actually stay the night anyway.
2: Oh my God.
1: I could honestly go those noodles right now, guys.
3: They're unbelievable.
1: So good.
3: Hot reco.
2: Anyway, big show coming up. There's this new show on Stan starring a bunch of OnlyFans stars. And
1: well, the biggest in Australia, if not the world, some of these girls.
3: It's a reality coming out on Stan. What's it called again, Luz?
1: It is called
2: Dirty Sexy Money.
3: Dirty Sexy Money.
1: No, there's a word at the beginning.
2: There's something at the beginning.
1: It's unreal, though, guys, and it looks really, really good. It's on Stan, and I actually can't wait to watch it because one thing I love about these girls, because we've spoken to Annie Knight before, and you can just tell by Lily Phillips on her online presence. I just love, and like, a reality show from them is going to be so raw because they are so themselves.
3: Yeah, big time. But it will be nice to see them in their everyday lives. Like, you know, because you only see this kind of, like, particular, I guess,
1: content
3: that they put out, you know. But, like, behind that, there's relationships involved. There's all sorts of stuff. So,
1: well, we can ask them all about it when they come on.
2: Turned on Dirty Sexy Money is what it's called.
1: Turned
2: it's
1: on.
2: New on Stan. We're going to hang out with those girls very soon. Stick around right now. DJ Konski, got Lucy and Nikki.

0: Be Friday, you got Lucy and Nikki, and it is time for this.
1: I have to have music. Play my
2: song. Just play the damn song. Play my song. Lucy and Nikki's Tune of the Week.
3: Oh, guys, I have got a banger for you this week. I have listened to this song so many times.
4: How many times do you actually think you've listened to it? Be honest.
3: Actually?
4: Be honest.
3: Probably 300. Oh. Dead set. Well, I have ADHD, so when I really like a song, I just listen to it non-stop.
0: Yeah, I do that.
3: And it's just so good. So, guys, this is new from, we say Tovlo, but it's actually Tovlo.
0: Tovlo. Oh, so I've heard Tovlo.
3: Tovlo.
0: Yeah, I've heard Tovlo.
4: What a beautiful name, really.
0: It is a sick name.
3: Rose to fame in, like, I guess, 2014.
0: It was 2014, yeah, it was this song.
3: Track.
0: Yeah.
3: The fact that I knew that year is
0: I was impressed.
3: I'm a huge fan, and I've actually met her on a massive night one night, but that's another story for another day. She's a legend, and she is. Her new song is so cool. The music video is really, really cool. It's very kind of like Handmaid's Tale, Charlie XCX energy. You need to go and watch it. It's really cool.
0: Love it.
3: Anyway, this is I'm Your Girl Right by Tovlo. Whack it on for a short.
0: Let's do it right now. You got Lucy and Nikki.

0: Right around the country, you are on with Lucy and Nikki from the Happy Hour with Lucy and Nikki podcast. You can grab it right now on the Listener app.
1: Yes, guys, and we are joined by two very exciting guests in the studio today. We have Miss Annie Knight and Miss Lily Phillips.
2: Hello.
1: They are massive stars in the, I guess, OnlyFans.
2: Yeah, adult industry.
1: Massive stars. Like, these girls are the top earners. And we are here today to chat all things, but especially their new reality TV show that comes out super soon. I think it's May 29th.
2: Yep.
1: And it is called Turned On, Dirty, Sexy, Money. Tell us all about it, girls.
2: Yeah.
3: It's basically a reality TV show that follows nine industry girls and the relationships between them, kind of the good, the bad, the ugly about the industry and everything in between.
2: Yeah, it really shows like our lives as well. With, you know, our partners are on the show and I guess like what happens behind closed doors and just like our lives, you know, to show that we have really normal lives outside of work.
3: Definitely.
1: Well, that's it. So you guys, I think, Lil, you were saying you have like over a million followers. Annie, you have like hundreds of thousands of followers. And it's just, do people have like a parasocial relationship with you? Because obviously you're putting so much on the internet, bearing it all, dare I say it. Like, how have you found this whole transition into this kind of work?
2: It's actually so funny that you say this because we were just, as we were coming here, a bunch of guys stopped Lily and they were like, Lily, let's get a photo.
4: Oh,
2: they're like, we've got a box tonight. Do you want to come? And she's like, I've got plans.
3: Not higher for the night. But you don't have many terrible fan experiences. Usually people are really lovely in real life. I feel like a lot of people are keyboard warriors.
2: Yeah.
3: Say a lot online and then they meet you and everyone's been pretty nice.
2: I feel like though you'll meet people who, they feel like they know you. Like they feel like they've been chatting to you online or they've seen you online and they talk to you as if like you're their friend. And
4: it's like, like you're meant to know who they are too.
3: I'm sure like, you guys get that as well though.
2: Yeah.
1: We do. It's just obviously quite different, but similar vibes. And I guess this show's a great way to show like the really kind of intimate side of your life, you know, your personality, your home life.
2: Yeah.
1: And that kind of stuff.
4: Yeah, like on that, how do you feel about sharing that? Like, do you find that with the work you do, do you sometimes feel like you have a bit of an alter ego, or are you pretty much like what you see is what you get? Like, how much of your real personality do you think is online versus what people are going to learn about on the show?
3: I think I am kind of myself online. Of course, that is amplified. Like, I'm not, you know, at home screaming and shouting and being like super extroverted. But I'm pretty true to myself. But it is also nice to show like my home life, my family life, and, you know, like even like my faith and stuff like that, that is like really kind of precious to me. And just like humanize us as adult workers. Because I think that that's where like people get it a bit wrong. I think we think we're like sex robots or something.
4: Yeah, literally.
2: I feel like with me, you know, when I get my camera up to start filming, I feel like you put on a persona without meaning to. Like, I am myself, but I'm definitely adding extra to the camera. So it's nice to be able to have the reality show where they can really see just how we are in like our natural habitat.
1: Yeah, totally.
2: And like on the show, you know, I go through like a very real struggle that I would usually never have shared to the world. And so like you'll get to see on the show what happens and just like my reaction to it and all the emotions involved. And I'm like, I want people to see that because, you know, we are just regular people going through the same regular struggles as everyone else.
0: If you're just joining us, we're hanging out with Annie Knight and Lily Phillips from the new Stan series, Turned On, Dirty, Sexy, Money. Girls, you stay here. We're going to chat with you more in a moment. We've got Lucy.

0: Country, you're on with Lucy and Nikki. And if you're just joining us, we have been hanging out with Annie Knight and Lily Phillips from the new Stan series, Turned On Dirty Sexy Money.
1: Well, you guys have both kind of rose to have the big audiences that you have through a little bit of kind of, I guess, controversial, dare I say, rage baiting. Online.
2: Using the media to our own advantage, I would like to put.
1: Yes. Okay. Well, I mean, I think it's outrageous, but it's incredibly smart. Like, Lil, you had that very infamous shoot with 101 men, mm-hmm. if you do mind talking about that.
2: Yeah.
1: Okay, how did you kind of feel after that whole experience? Because I remember seeing a clip of you and you were, it seemed like, quite sad after.
2: Yeah. I think what you were kind of seeing was me like extremely exhausted, and the day really hadn't gone how it was planned, and I was really disappointed about that, and it just wasn't what I thought it would be. Bear in mind, like, everyone has hard days at work, and it was just that I think people love to kind of pick it apart and make it into this like traumatic thing, when it's like, I just had a tough day at work, it didn't go as I was planned, like, I've been planning this for a while. It was really frustrating. And I think that anyone can relate to that, being at work and like maybe going home and having a little cry and just being like a bit upset. And it's not that I hate my job and that I want to quit. It's just like, yeah, I just had a tough day in the office.

0: Yeah, for sure. Would you put yourself through something of that, I guess, extreme ever again?
1: I have. I've done like a lot more than now, like 100 and things like that. And I still tend to do events every so often. I just learned how to do them differently. That was the first time I'd done a big event, and it's really hard to organize. Like, people underestimate the logistics. I was giving.
0: Well, how do they vet the guys?
1: We don't. I didn't. I just allowed anyone to come in. I just said, say yes to everyone. But it ended up, because I said like 5 minutes to each guys, I'd committed that time to them. And then they were, because that was taking too long, they then felt like I had lied to them when I said, can we just do two? And then they feel like I've...
0: 2 minutes per guy.
1: Yeah, and they feel like they've been misinformed and like I've done something wrong. And now I'm like, oh.
0: Wow. So you're saying what potentially went wrong on that day was that... the clap back from some of these guys.
1: Yeah, yes. And well, like the
0: that's
1: timing.
0: That's really disappointing.
1: And just like, honestly, it was very unorganized from my end. Like, if I was to do that today, I would just get 100 guys in a room and say, I've at it.
0: I mean, babe.
2: Get the bag, boo.
0: Get the bag. This is a question for both of you. Mm-hmm. How do you, like, go into those kinds of things and not leave feeling like a little bit kind of, I don't know, taken advantage of maybe by these guys? Like, I know you've got a lot of the power. Well, you've got the power in the situation, which is amazing. But is there any kind of feelings like that, or you're just like, no, I've got this?
1: Not all. Like, at the end of the day, it's all under my own like rules. Like, if you see me there, I'm the one like bossing these guys around. Like, so many people have come to me and been like, do you not find this degrading? I'm like, right, move it, get in. Like, I'm usually the one in charge, and I like to think of it as like, you know, 100 guys pleasuring me. You know what I mean? Like,
2: exactly.
1: Put the attention back on me. So it's kind of like that.
0: There's a lot of power in that, babe.
1: Yeah,
0: honestly,
1: yeah.
0: Power
1: so
0: to
1: many
0: you.
1: Guys come like really nervous, so you really have got the upper hand. Like, Annie would know.
3: Yeah, I think also like it's all about the vibes on the day. Like, when I did my stunt, it was all about like,
0: what was your stunt, Annie? Remind me.
3: 583 guys in 6 hours.
0: Oh wow! Another massive day.
2: I need
0: in the
2: to know more about the logistics here.
3: Like Lily said, there's so much that goes into it. Like, you have to have like release forms, and you've got to have security there, and you've got to do the ID checks, and
0: like event team.
2: Can I ask us, how many security or like how many people on your team are there for you on a day like that? Because I could imagine you would need to be very protected to a sense.
3: I think I had like 12 the day I did the stunt. Yeah. Yeah, because you have security, and then you've got like, I had a lot of assistants there getting content, and then someone like checking in on me every sort of like 10 minutes to make sure I'm doing okay. And I think that's why it was so fun, because I felt so supported by my team, and I never felt scared. I never, like, it was all on our terms.
2: Like you said earlier, like, literally like a big day in the office.
3: Yeah.
1: Yeah. It's like the day you've been, like, planning for months on end. And you're like,
3: Like your wedding day.
1: Yeah.
4: 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Girls, you stay here. 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

0: Right Around the Country, you're on with Lucy and Nikki. And if you're just joining us, we have been hanging out with Annie Knight and Lily Phillips from the new Stan series, Turned On Dirty Sexy Money.
1: And so, Annie, you are recently engaged. Mm-hmm. How does your partner find, obviously he's completely supportive, but how does he find kind of these big, especially the big stunts?
2: Yeah. Well, it's funny, like when I did the 583 guys, Henry and I were newly engaged and, you know, he said, yeah, I'm all good with it. I did the stunt, and it wasn't sort of till after that he sort of like pulled me aside and was like, I'm actually really struggling with this. Like, I didn't think I would. And we had a big conversation about it. And I think now there's a lot of boundaries involved and I'm sort of like not doing stunts anymore and all that kind of thing. But he definitely went through a period where he was struggling with it. I think he was like, you know, this is my fiance who I'm engaged to and I just want this to be for us. And, you know, he felt like he had to share me with all these other guys, and he knows it's work, but we definitely had a bit of a rocky patch there when we were trying to like sort that out. But I think it just made our relationship even stronger.
1: Communication,
3: like,
1: I was
3: going to say, your communication would be like amazing.
2: Yeah, 100%.
1: So what can we expect from the show, girls? Like, can you give us any hints as to something big that might happen in both of your...
4: Annie said the other day, this is such a good one, the person who you might think is like the villain on the day one was very different to the villain on the last episode.
2: Yeah.
4: Not the villain, sorry, that's a big
2: word. Like,
4: there was a big betrayal, basically.
2: Yeah.
1: Ooh.
2: It's definitely juicy, I think. Yeah, you're not going to expect the plot twist. There's a big plot twist.
4: That we did not plan for.
2: It was not planned.
4: I thought I would, like, have this on lock. I thought I would know.
2: We thought we knew the whole time. We're like, yeah, like, this person's bad, that person's good. We thought we knew everything, and then we didn't.
4: Yeah, wow. It just got turned on its head. Yeah. So, yeah, it was really intense, to be honest. It was really real.
2: Very real, very raw. Like, a lot of emotions. Like, the drama's all very real. Yeah. And I guess, it's going to be a really good show.
4: Definitely. I know, I was like, I'm not crying on camera again.
2: Oh my God, I cried so many times.
4: Sobbing into each other's arms.
2: Yeah, like,
1: really? So, I can't wait to watch it, guys. It sounds like it's going to be really, really good.
2: Yeah.
1: I was actually at the like premiere event for it earlier this week, and you girls were all so lovely. And it seemed from the outset that you all got along really well. Is that the case?
4: I think as an experience, like, we've really bonded over this, and it's a nice, like, sisterhood.
2: Yeah.
4: But of course, there's like, you're going to like some people more than others.
2: Yeah. Like, yeah. I mean, we all want to, you know, have like a front together.
4: Yeah.
2: You know?
4: Like a strong
2: front.
4: United.
2: Because the reality is, we're going through this together. It's a big experience that none of us have been through before. And we're all going to be there for each other. But just like anyone in the real world, when you're put together with a bunch of girls that maybe you're not friends with before, you're going to like, you're going to like some people and not like others. So we all get along. But I mean, you know, you'll see on the show.
3: Yeah. And does that come down to being competitive or purely personality clashes?
4: I think personality clashes.
2: Personality
4: I don't think any of us are competitive with each other. Just like,
2: well,
4: you know, ourselves.
2: Not us. I think maybe between the agency girls, a bit different.
3: Okay.
2: But for us, we always love to support other women in the industry. And
3: well, you can see that with your dynamic here today. You guys are obviously, you know, friends, generally getting along.
2: Yeah,
4: definitely.
2: Yeah.
1: Well, because there's like millions and millions of dollars in it. Like, you know, it's a really lucrative industry. So you can kind of see how people would get a little bit competitive with each other.
2: Yeah.
1: But it's good to know you guys have got good foundations of a friendship and stuff.
4: Sure. There's enough money to go around.
2: That's it. And I think, you know, there are girls in the industry that they get jealous and they try to sort of tear you down or take your success from you. But you just got to, you know, choose who you surround yourself with.
1: Yeah.
2: If you choose the right people, then you're protected.
1: Definitely. Yeah, amazing. All right, well, we've got time for one more question. What is next for both of you guys?
4: What is next? Well, to be honest, I'm going back to England with my boyfriend. I've got a glory hole event coming up that I'm opening up to the public. Like, I've made my own set.
2: That's so fun.
4: Really,
2: I didn't know that.
1: What is a glory hole event?
3: You explain, Lily.
4: Basically, I've had this whole, like, structure made of a glory hole. So, like, it's something where you can rather lie in and you're just a hole, basically. Or someone can stick
2: something
4: in, and, you know.
1: So the stunts are going to keep coming for you.
4: Oh,
1: just, like,
4: I love
1: always
4: them.
1: Coming.
4: I love the creativity.
3: I was going to say it's very creative.
4: Yeah.
2: You're so good at them too. Like, I don't know how you come up with your ideas. It's like, she's always got something new.
4: It's an artistic flair.
2: Yeah.
1: And what about you, Annie?
2: I mean, I'm getting married in 4 months, so I think the next 2 months will be very, like, show work related, and then it'll be like crunch time, wedding planning. Bridezilla's gonna come out.
3: Yes.
2: It's gonna be crazy.
4: Can't wait.
2: But yeah, I'm really excited.
3: I need to ask, are you going to film content on your wedding night?
2: She doesn't. She hadn't thought
3: about that.
2: Or
3: are you taking the day off?
2: Mind you, Henry and I have both said, like, we can spend the rest of our lives together. So we're more here for the party afterwards.
1: Yeah. Yes.
4: The wedding night isn't happening.
2: No,
4: it's going all night.
2: Yeah, exactly.
1: Oh, girls, well, thank you so much for coming in today. I cannot wait to watch your show. And I just think it's great to get you guys in here to show how fabulous you are, and we can't wait to see what's next.
2: Thank you so much.
4: Thanks, I really appreciate it.
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0: For your Friday night, you got Lucy and Nikki and...
1: Oh, guys, that is all we have time for, but yet another one in the can, as they say.
2: That's it, darling. Do you know what came to mind just then?
1: Tell me.
2: We outie. Remember how she used to say outie on Clueless?
1: We outie.
2: Like, we out, baby.
0: We
2: like
0: out. A belly button.
1: What are you guys doing tonight?
2: Not a belly button. Like, we out. Make it cute. Thanks, Shawnee B, for ruining that doll.
0: Sorry.
1: What are you guys doing tonight? Are you going to go for a beverage at the pub?
2: No beverageinos for me. Straight home to baby girl.
0: My parents are here, actually. They're visiting, so I'm going
2: to
0: be catching
2: up
0: with
2: them. Lose?
1: Great. I guess I'll just go home and... I was going to say I was so close to swearing then and I didn't. Right.
0: When does your brother leave? When is he moving?
1: He is leaving next week, but do you know, I've barely seen him for weeks because he's been canoodling with a woman.
0: Fuck, what are you going to do? Oh, he's been canoodling with a woman? Like, is it serious or just a...
1: He just gets like this. As soon as he gets a little lady friend, it's like you just don't see him anymore.
2: Canoodling with a woman.
1: No, not but like... I'm happy for him. So, you know, it's all good. It's all good.
0: Well, that's
1: you know?
0: Cool.
2: He'd be good. Wanting to squeeze and all
0: have
2: those
0: noodles. Have you met the woman?
2: Style.
0: Have you met her?
1: I have. She's lovely. Okay, so, cool. You know, it's I approve. Okay. A big sister approval.
2: Love
0: nice,
2: that.
0: Nice.
1: Anyway.
0: Well, we're back on your radio tomorrow morning from 8 a.m. Big show. Lots happening.
2: Big show, love. And we'll see you at 8.
0: Can't remember what, so you'll find out in the morning. See ya.
2: Yeah.
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10: Hey, I'm Michaela Savage. The latest group of ISIS brides and their children have arrived in Syria's capital, Damascus, after leaving a camp in the country's northeast. 7 reporter Hope Wilson says they're making their way to Australia.
11: There are some reports it could be as soon as next week. That is what one family advocate in Western Sydney doctor has told some media outlets.
10: 3 people have died in a head-on collision in the early hours of this morning. An Audi and a Toyota crashing in San Susi in Sydney South. One of the cars ending up on its roof. The drivers of both vehicles and one passenger have all passed away at the scene. The Democratic Republic of Congo's public health risk from the Ebola outbreak has been raised from high to very high. The suspected death toll is now over 170, with 750 suspected cases. And in the US, Director of National Intelligence Tulsi Gabbard is resigning from her role. She says it's so that she can support her husband, who has been diagnosed with a rare form of bone cancer.
12: Research shows that regularly eating ultra-processed foods can increase your risk of developing type 2 diabetes by 53%. 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
10: Essendon skipper Andy McGrath's been hospitalised with a broken jaw, with teammate Archie May also sent to hospital with suspected broken ribs after Essendon's Dreamtime at the G lost to the Tigers. While Richmond's Tom Lynch is getting scans on his larynx, he finished the game booting 2 goals but couldn't talk. Tigers forward Steely Green also kicked 2 goals. He's told us it was good to get the win.
13: And in such a special game as well, quite privileged to run out there and wear the jumper, so all the boys know how much it means to everyone.
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15: Today in Bunbury, mostly fine with a top of 17. Tonight, down to 5. And tomorrow, mostly fine with a high of 19. 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
17: Bunbury Speedway wraps up the 2026 season with a mega season finale. 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
1: Bunbury Busselton's average unleaded price today is around $1.85 a litre, while some servos are selling it as low as $1.70. 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
24: Hey, I'm Michaela Savage. More details have now been released about a horror crash that's killed three people. Police say they tried to speak to a man at a home in Sydney South early this morning, but he left in a white Audi before they could talk. Later, police were called to a crash in Sans Souci, where the Audi had rolled over a concrete barrier and landed on a blue Toyota. Investigations are ongoing. Police in Melbourne say they busted a meth trafficking syndicate in the eastern suburbs. Seven people are facing serious charges following a series of raids. Donald Trump says Tulsi Gabbard has done an incredible job after she announced her resignation as Director of National Intelligence. She says she wants to be with her husband, who's been diagnosed with a rare form of bone cancer. And another group of women with links to ISIS and their children have arrived in Syria's capital. It's understood they'll leave Damascus and could arrive in Australia as early as next week. The government has warned the so-called ISIS brides they'll face the full force of the law if they're found to have committed any crimes.
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24: Another win for the ladder leading Dockers overnight, beating the Saints by 30 points in Perth.
26: Yeah, just super proud with how the way the players just stuck at the task. We had a real clear plan and they just stuck at it and eventually we got the job done.
24: Frio coach Justin Longmuir speaking there. Earlier, Richmond beat Essendon in their Dreamtime clash. Bombers skipper Andy McGrath copping a nasty injury, breaking his jaw and losing a tooth. He's been sent to hospital, so his teammate Archie May with suspected broken ribs.
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29: Today in Bunbury, mostly fine with a top of 17. Tonight, down to 5. And tomorrow, mostly fine with a high of 19. 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

0: 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So swing on by to join the party this coming Monday at the Homemaker Centre. We'll have plenty of prizes to win with the Hit Spin Wheel. 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
18: 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He scores!
17: 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But it could be the sound of saving up for anything. Maybe that barbecue you've always wanted. 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

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I told my mom, tears rushing down my face. She's like, Ben, you've loved girls since before pre-K. Trippin'. Yeah, I guess she had a point, didn't she? Bunch of stereotypes all in my head. I remember doing the math, like, yeah, I'm good at Little League. A preconceived idea of what it all meant. But those that like the same sex had the characteristics. The right-wing conservatives think it's a decision. And you can be cured with some treatment and religion.

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And a certificate on paper isn't gonna solve it all, but it's a damn good place to start. No law is gonna change us. We have to change us. Whatever God you believe in, we come from the same one. Strip away the fear underneath.

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19: 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Three people have died in a head-on collision in the early hours of this morning. 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
20: It was a horrific scene.